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0: will that be? Some concert psyching rock from 3 Days Grace. They are to be here November 21st at Talking Stick Resort Amphitheater with I Prevail. Going to be a good show. You can get your tickets to that at 98kupd.com. We've got a couple coming up. We've got Ginger coming on the 30th at Marquee Theater. Plus, that very same night, we've got Claypool Gold Tour with Primus, Les Claypool, Frog Brigade, and the Claypool Lennon Delirium at Arizona Financial Theater. Evanescence is coming in mid-July on the 15th, to be precise. Talking Stick Resort Amphitheater is where that's going down, along with Spirit Box and Nova Twins. Want to say congrats to a Mr. Ben Pierce out in Maricopa. He scored those tickets to Baby Metal from me. So that means I've got some extra tickets lying around to Rise Against with Alkaline Trio at Arizona Financial Theater on the 14th. So if you want to win those, you want to cop those from me and go to that show on our dime, I'm more than happy to give them to you. You just got to be caller number 7-602-585-9800. Best of luck. I've got Weezer and Pearl Jam coming up. 98
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6: 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Clear skies this evening, overnight low 75, tomorrow sunny and 101, and that's Monday's Valley weather.
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14: 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Clear skies this evening, overnight low 75, tomorrow sunny and 101, and that's Monday's Valley weather.
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UPD so far away. 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

0: Well, it looks like Bad Wolves have once again made a vocalist change. So DL is out after replacing Tommy Vex. And in with a new female lead, goes by Killboy. And the track Paint It Red, not too shabby, not too shabby. Obviously, there's going to be a lot of naysayers. Matter of fact, all throughout while DL was there, all I heard in comments was, bring back Tommy Vex, which I'm sure Tommy has been chuckling all the way through. Tommy's a good guy. But yeah, dude, once again, just like that thing with Linkin Park, you know, when they brought Emily up, give the band a shot.
1: Why don't you just name it a completely new band?
0: Well, I don't think a record label would want that. You would want to have that continued following from Bad Wolves. Obviously, some are going to drop off because of a change in sound. But you want to continue to grow that, right? Not just start fresh with, you know, a band that you haven't heard of before. So we'll see. We'll see. I still love Tommy's rendition of Zombie. So we'll see how Killboy is able to do that live on stage. I think the test is always to see them live. Because obviously this track, mastered, produced, sounds good. Probably Larry's going to throw it into the mix and we're all going to hear it at some point. But not too bad. However, I always test them when they're live. That's when I make a solid judgment. So till then, I'm going to keep my opinion reserved and held on to. So yeah, if I'm here for a little bit longer, I've got Metallica and the new one from Ice Nine Kills before I take off.
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Metallica for you on 98 KUPD. It's, yeah, if I'm going to get taken off, I'll be back tomorrow, same time, same place. Oh, it's time for me to go. I will have yet another chance at Baby Metal and or Rise Against tickets for you tomorrow. So if you didn't win, tomorrow's yet another chance. All right, this is Ice Nine Kills with their new one, Twisting the Knife. It's, yeah, taking off. Gotta go, bye.

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7: 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Clear skies this evening, overnight low 75, tomorrow sunny and 101, and that's Monday's Valley weather.
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10: 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Clear skies this evening, overnight low 75, tomorrow sunny and 101, and that's Monday's Valley weather.
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A confirmation text validating the entry into the sweepstakes will follow. Each text message sent to or received by a service subscriber of any wireless carrier may incur standard text messaging charges. Unless otherwise indicated, there is a limit of one entry per contest per person and one winner per household. Webcasts are on a delayed basis, which may affect a webcast listener's ability to participate in any contest. Station will not accept collect calls. Station is not responsible for problems accessing the station website and social media pages, problems sending a text, telephone line unavailability, busy signals, operator interference, and technical or atmospheric conditions that disrupt the completion of an entry or phone call. The criteria and process for selecting winners, the number of winners, the specific prizes to be awarded, and the values of prizes will typically be stated on our website. This information may be periodically included in on-air promotions and on our respective social media pages. Unless otherwise stated, winners will be notified by email or phone. Odds of winning will be dependent upon the number of eligible entries received. The winner is responsible for all income taxes due as a result of accepting a prize, and IRS Form 1099 may be submitted to applicable taxing authorities. Unless otherwise stated, each winner must claim the prize in person. The prize must be claimed at the 98KUPD studios during normal business hours within 30 days from the day the prize is won. Failure to meet this deadline shall be deemed forfeiture of the right to claim the prize. Individuals must be 18 years or older at the time of entry and be legal residents of Arizona to be eligible to participate in 98KUPD contests unless otherwise specified. Winners may only win one prize within a 30-day period. Contest deadlines will be typically stated on the station website and may be periodically included in on-air promotions. By participating in any 98KUPD contest, you agree to fully release and identify Hubbard Radio Phoenix LLC, Hubbard Radio LLC, and any contest sponsors from all liability. 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By entering, each contestant agrees to comply with all rules governing the sweepstakes or contest. 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
6: 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Sunny, today's high 101, clear skies through the evening, overnight low 75, and that's Tuesday's Valley weather.
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6: 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Sunny, today's high 101, clear skies through the evening, overnight low 75. And that's Tuesday's Valley weather.
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0: 2. Tuesday. It is 5:45. My name's John. How are you? There's Brady. There's Brett. There's Big Dick Toledo. I got attacked by allergies at like 3 in the morning last night. I still don't know what's going on. I didn't know you could do that in the middle of summertime, but it hit me hard. Eyes are all puffy. My throat hurts.
1: Did you get some medicine?
0: No, I'm fine. It's not bad. I couldn't stop sneezing, and then I was like, then it was draining. I'm like, oh, not this. But I have a holiday coming up here. I'll probably be sick for it. Here we go.
1: That's why. Anytime there's a break coming up, with the virus kicks in. Oh, yeah.
2: It's like a woman going on vacation.
1: Yeah.
2: Well,
1: yeah.
2: Here it comes.
0: Oh, sounds Christ. Gross, but I've got my head period. It's disgusting. It's absolutely disgusting. Brady just handed me this, and I can't. Madonna reveals the sweet story behind Octavia, the stuffed animal octopus she sleeps with every night. 8 arms, like one Madonna, and that's disgusting. I know what she's doing with that thing. And Teddy and I never did that, you son of a bitch. Take it back. You, Brady. Yeah, I don't know. We just missed it. The sun is now up, but I don't know if you guys saw the moon come.
2: Oh, yeah.
0: Holy crap, that was cool. That was neat.
1: Even and yesterday was...
0: bigger.
1: It was orange.
0: Yeah, well, it's the strawberry moon.
1: Strawberry moon, yeah.
0: And I don't know. And I started to... I looked at that last night, and I was like, how in the world did those druids know when it was coming? And I'm... It's 2026. If you said, what is a strawberry moon, I wouldn't know. I just assume it's some migrant called it that when he was picking strawberries. Kind of turns out that's true. But how they know each one... And they did this way back in the day when they thought, you know, the stars were... little dots of light. They didn't even know what they were.
1: Can you imagine? I mean, it just, that thing's popping, and you sure, they came up with the name Strawberry Moon, but we're like, this is, we got to kill somebody.
0: Yeah, but it made them do stuff.
1: Yeah.
0: And they predicted their lives around, like, which moon was, and they knew, I don't know. Do you know what the moon's going to be in a week?
1: No.
0: Nobody does. But these idiots live their lives by it. It's incredible.
1: Closest thing I had was a watch at one time that was supposed to, you know, show the lunar phase.
0: The waning and waxing.
1: Yeah.
0: Yeah, that, I don't think that does anything either. And if it was wrong, I wouldn't know. It could lie to me all the time.
1: It was just cool because it rolled, you know, across the face a little bit.
0: Look at that. The moon is it. It's doing what the moon's doing. Yeah, I never understood that. And then also last night, I wish we'd have seen this, was the down in the South, US of A, 250 coming up here. Happy birthday, America. They had that fireball shoot across the sky like 6 states saw it. Like an asteroid or a meteor just went bouncing off the atmosphere and made a super fireball, which...
2: sure Trump did that.
1: Wasn't
0: oh, yeah.
1: It wasn't a satellite or space shuttle?
3: No, it wasn't, Brady. It was... I threw one of my lightning bolts, and because I am Thor, and it was all the way across Florida, Alabama, Arkansas, Mississippi. Even the poor people got to see it, which is great. They say I'm not good to the blacks, but Mississippi, you got a show last night. You're welcome. I'm a good man.
2: You don't want to use Chinese fireworks this year for the celebration?
3: No Chinese fireworks. All American, so we're blowing things up in space, and you'll see it.
1: Talking about freaking out druids again.
0: Oh, man.
1: Imagine that.
0: Well, even the Bible's wrong about stars. At one point, they say it's going to...
1: What do you mean they nailed it?
0: They're going to rain down on the earth. They're like, well, you don't even know what they are. That's just proof you don't know what you're talking about. They'll start bouncing off the earth. I'm like, uh-oh. You don't realize what a star is. That's okay. They didn't. Anyway, that fireball. Yeah, you imagine that to the people who don't know. Even today when something like that happens, folks don't know what it is. They lose their minds a little bit. And through all this, Europe is melting like it's completely done. 103 degrees. I watched a story yesterday. Temperatures in Paris have hit 103 degrees. And I'm like, you pussies. Frenchies.
1: You get that in the Midwest as well.
0: Yeah, but big deal. They're closing things. They're turning off.
1: You understand? Stop. That'll wipe out about a third of the population.
0: Good. The French. Good. Say it, Brett.
2: No loss. Bye.
0: Yeah. Au revoir. Yeah, it's...
2: Well, did you see they posted this that the deputy mayor blames the United States for this heat wave?
0: What? The Parisian deputy mayor?
2: Yes.
3: Guess who we're going to bomb next?
2: Yeah. Look at this guy, of course.
3: He looks like John Jay, only, somewhere or another, only gayer. I don't know how he did it. He's a gayer version of John Jay, and he's the vice mayor. You know, that's a sad thing. I've got a good vice president, but he's still number two. And this guy looks like a number two with blonde hair.
1: And it's because we're just
0: oh, we're self
1: heating things up.
0: Well, we've got SUVs and are blowing things up all the
2: time.
0: We're
2: not the only ones.
0: Of course. China's worse than us. Yeah. Knock it off.
2: But look at these pussies. France has restricted public gatherings and reduced public hours of popular landmarks to protect tourists.
0: They're absolutely
2: shutting her down. What a bunch
0: of
2: pussies.
0: 103.
2: Come on.
0: That's
2: nothing.
0: I was playing basketball in
1: those
0: that.
1: Frogs will drop like flies in that heat.
0: Brady and I were playing golf in 108 the other day. Not one of us. We were drinking. No, Brady wasn't. But me and his buddy Dean. Well, he wasn't either, really. But
1: Dean tried
0: a transfusion, and you don't want to take a guy who's never had a drink and give him a transfusion in the middle of the. He hadn't had much water. He was drinking that coconut milk or whatever he brought with him. That was, and then he just couldn't. He turned into Joe Biden about three holes in. After the transfusion.
1: He stiffened up.
0: He got kind of, he shuffled a little bit, and every time the carts were parked, he'd walk to the middle. He couldn't really gauge where his stuff was. It was very funny. How you doing there, Dean?
4: His transfusion's pretty good. I was 6 or 7 of these. I'll be all right tomorrow. Feel pretty good.
0: But I got these weird emails I wanted to read you guys. Now, this one is for you, Brady. This is going to be a good one. This one says, this got me thinking, because I think we've all done it. So my buddy and I have been arguing for 3 weeks about this, and it's spreading through our whole friend chat. Our one friend started a conversation by saying there's no question in his mind he could finish a NASCAR race. Not win it, not finish in the top 20, but just finish it. His argument is he's driven for 30 years, he's never been in a serious accident, and says if they put him in a car and told him to stay out of everyone's way, he'd eventually bring that thing home. I told him he'd either crash in 10 laps or get black flagged for going 45 miles an hour, physically tap out, because he has no idea how hard that is. Now, here's where it gets worse. My wife decided we're both idiots. Then she said she's the most naturally talented one in the house. I thought she was just going to put the argument to rest. She said she's possibly the best fitted sheet folder in America. Well, that's a pretty bold claim. But remember, we had that boss.
1: I'd give her the award.
0: Yeah, I don't even know how you fold it. You wad it, right? You don't fold that. We had a boss here who said there are only 4 or 5 people on the planet that could out-grapple him. And that's a claim that you're like, whatever. And you don't want to find out he's right.
1: In the art of gung fu.
0: Yeah, he had his own thing. It's like, yeah, there's only like 4 or 5 people that would make me nervous in a fight. In the whole planet?
2: Yeah.
0: You haven't met everyone. How do you know? I just know. And then you're like, okay. And then you're giggling at it. But then you're like, what if the dude is pretty
1: accurate? Joan Rivers passed away. He's like, all right, it's down to
0: three. Well, that's what I always, he used to get so mad because... Yeah. Forget it was like Elizabeth Taylor or something. And I'm like, down to three, Jay. You don't make fun of my art. Don't make fun of my discipline. And I'm like, I'm not. I'm making fun of you for saying there's 4 people on the planet that could kill. Oh, it was Estelle Getty. Estelle Getty from the Golden Girls. I'm like, now we're down to three, Jay. You know I can take a lot of jokes, but you don't make fun of my art. Anyway, she said she can fold fitted sheets, but then doubled down because we said, that's dumb. We're talking about sports. Well, his wife is 38 years old. She's 6'2". And played junior college basketball. Still moves pretty good, and she's in good shape. She said if you put her in the WNBA right now, she could average 10 points a game. And not an accident. Average 10 points a game through the season. I laughed so hard that when I read it, I nearly drove off the road. She got offended and now won't let it go. We're stuck with 3 possible situations here. Do you think an average guy could actually finish a NASCAR race? No. You'd cause the accident.
1: Yeah, I don't think so either.
0: Any chance that my wife's secretly the greatest fitted sheet folder in America? Or do you think she could score, my friend's wife could score 10 points in a WNBA game? Which would be harder, 10 in a WNBA game or finishing a NASCAR race? What would Brady
1: That's
0: do?
1: That's easy. Matt?
0: What do you think?
1: 10 in the WNBA. I'd put her in there. I think she could put...
0: Only reason I debate that is because every time I go to a Suns game and they do the, all right, fans, a couple free throws and you win $10 billion. And you're like, all right, nobody can hit the rim. It's just embarrassing how bad everybody
1: aren't
0: is.
1: The rim slower. Saying, you know, you got to get
2: not
1: some
2: in the
1: slop.
2: WNBA. That's what I'm saying. In the WNBA, though, aren't they? Oh, they're the same height?
0: Yeah.
2: Okay.
0: And I've never
1: get
0: been
1: some
0: to,
1: slop rebounds.
0: I guess
1: down,
0: you could
1: down under
0: pound a couple back in, but that's 5 a night.
1: Well, I'm not saying all of them, but that I think you can get a couple of putbacks.
0: So at that point, you're saying she's averaging 10-4. I don't think she. I don't. I, look,
1: I would take that over the NASCAR.
0: 6'2".
2: I'm with Brady on this.
1: Yeah.
0: You think a decent athletic woman could throw 10 a night in on the WNBA? Mm-hmm. Just off the couch. We're not talking about like she's in the W. She just said she can leave the house.
2: What's she look like?
1: No, she has to have some.
0: See, but that's what this guy's
1: high
0: saying.
1: School basketball.
0: Okay, that's then.
1: Like that.
0: Then I think it would be. I think it would be equally as difficult
1: because that would be equal the driving thing. I've been driving for 30 years.
0: Well, no,
1: well that, I've been playing basketball since, you know, all the way through junior high and high school.
0: I mean, I've been on a racetrack before. You have too, Brad. I don't know if you have, Brady. Have you ever been out on a real one where they do the curve?
1: I raced against six people on a six-lap race.
0: Where? Was
1: in
0: it on
1: Wisconsin?
0: On the real track where the banks are?
1: Oh, 33 degrees.
0: The banks are horrifying.
1: Flinger Speedway.
0: And if you're going 70, you roll off of them. It's like going up the side of a building.
1: These were, the tires were different on the inside because that's how
0: Because they'll wear
1: steep the bank was. It was a short track.
0: I think every dude says it. I think a man could finish a NASCAR race before a woman could get 10 a night in the WNBA. Average.
2: Matthew even brings up a point. It says all it would take is one bump in the draft or something, and you're in the wall.
0: You're toast.
2: Yeah, there. You're no.
0: But let's put
2: it's a lot more than just driving in a circle.
0: In a whole season, you finish one race, and this lady has a whole season to score at least 10 a night. I think you get the NASCAR in before the 10 a night.
1: I'm going WNBA.
0: I can't imagine. This girl would have to be a prolific scorer. The WNBA, you have to remember, like, their top score is 21 points.
1: Yeah, but, I mean, she could get, you know, get fouled. Free throws.
0: Yeah, again, I've watched people try to
1: stretch,
0: stretch
1: that out.
2: You've seen them broads running the wrong way and stuff like that, too. So, I mean, you know, it happens.
0: Those are the ones who made it.
2: It's true.
0: All right. I'm trying not to disparage the entire league. It's hard.
1: I know, but I'm just saying.
0: See? There you go. I'm going to have to. I don't know.
1: 10 in one night. You're talking about, man, to finish a race.
0: James said, you have serious fault in your reasoning, John. The question is, do you bet on the dude or the girl? Like, ooh, he's got me.
2: There you go. See?
1: Yeah.
0: I go with that fitted sheet thing for the ladies. Only one man in history can do all three activities, and that man's name is Derek Zellner. That's right, Derek Zellner.
2: DZ.
0: Big DZ out there. Shoot. Finish on foot. He'd win a NASCAR race. In fact, he could score 10 points a night while driving in a car. It says, do you hear what you're saying, John? That broad can do something better besides fold sheets.
1: Well,
0: she could possibly do that better.
1: 6'2"?
0: I don't know. 38 years old? I don't know. That's just, I mean.
1: It's a tall order.
0: I think I still
1: lean on that.
0: In a full year, here's where I'm going to give it to the man. In a full year, he will assimilate and learn. And all his goal is to finish the race. The woman has to actually perform every night.
2: I thought it was one race. That's where I was kind of confused.
0: Well, he has to only finish one race.
2: Oh, I thought it was like one and done.
0: No, if you had a whole season to do it. I gave him the whole season because we're giving that girl, she has to score 10 for the whole year. Not just, I would say if it's just one game and one race, oh yeah, WNBA, you get your, she's got a goal to get to 10, she's just going to huck. But if it's, I don't know how many games they play in the WNBA, like 30, 40, something like that. If she has to score at least 10 a night, it's not happening. That's hard. That would be like us saying we could go out in a junior high game right now and put 10 on the board every night. We couldn't. You couldn't do it.
1: Yeah, but you're also thinking the driving thing, you know. One, you can die messing up.
0: Oh, yeah. Well, WNBA, there's some pretty serious accidents in the WNBA. There's pileups.
1: Not even close.
0: Oh, yeah, no. You see those broads bashing their heads into each other. They're trying to kill Caitlin Clark. That's true. No, I know. I know that they could.
2: Get run over by a bull.
0: Again. Mm-hmm. Yeah. Oh, yeah. It's
1: and
0: like,
1: one they
0: like
1: would allow, Pamplona. The other they wouldn't.
0: Yeah,
1: You can put an amateur driver out there. They're like, it's endangering everyone else.
0: Yeah.
1: You put an amateur WNBA player out there.
0: Yeah, no one would notice.
1: Yeah.
0: But I still don't think she gets 10 before that dude finishes one race. 1-250.
1: It's
0: a compelling argument. I can see where this text thread got going.
1: Yeah.
0: Yeah. I still stand by my deal, even with my two bum hips, that I'd beat half of China in a foot race. That's almost a billion people. I would beat half of China in a foot race. I would beat probably, I don't know, I'll say 70 million Americans I could beat in a foot race. Because there's the elderly and the young. That's a pretty good number.
2: Well,
0: like,
2: this
0: I'd be 70 millionth and first.
1: Like, well, it'd have to be, yeah. What, you know, how young?
0: Well, I mean, walking.
1: I mean, do you think like
0: 5 years old?
1: Yeah, because you get like 10-year-old might have some speed.
0: One or two might beat me, but I beat the majority of 10-year-olds. I'd waste. Now they'd out. You know, I'd kill 10-year-olds in a race. That's it. I better be careful because every time I say that, it costs me money. But I'd crush 10-year-olds in a race. Yeah, and anything over 70, I'm going to destroy the majority of them. I'm going to lose most races to people in their 20s, if not all of them. I mean, there's some pretty fat teenagers that I might be able to knock out. Yeah, I don't know. My claim's getting silly.
2: This is the average WNBA player scores roughly 8 to 12 points per game per season.
0: Average.
2: Yeah.
0: That's people who play every day. That's their job.
2: And Miss Broad, does she have any...
0: She played in high school and junior college.
1: Yeah,
0: she's 38. It's been 17 years since she's played basketball in any sort of competition.
2: Well, I guess it just depends on how big Broadzilla is. Has she let herself go, or is she staying athletic?
0: She said she stayed in shape.
2: Okay.
1: 10 boards, 10 points. She'll do a double-double.
0: If she double-doubled.
2: I'm not going double-double on this one.
0: I mean, if Angel Reese can get her points. I mean, you'll have games where she scores 10. It's not just getting 10 once. That's an easy one. But the whole year, I don't see it. I think maybe they both fail miserably. I think that might be what we're leaning on. But if you had to bet which one would do it, and your like livelihood depended on it, I'm going with the dude.
2: And Chris Clark says 500 to 600 miles at 150 to 200 miles an hour. The chick at least played junior college, so.
0: But I mean, this dude. I mean,
1: she has the advantage. Yeah. I think, but
0: get used to it. Kind of stay out of the way.
1: The dude behind his car for 30 years.
0: I mean,
1: and I drive fast.
0: He might be really good at freeway navigation.
2: I think they're going to throw him into the wall.
1: Even the guys that are coming out of those go-kart racing, that like the king of the tracks over there, would have a tough time.
0: So you might have Bert the Magnificent, the world's greatest guinea, sitting next to you. John, you said, do you think a woman could average 10 points? And Brett immediately said, sort of under his breath, these broads can't even walk straight. We need a segment now where Brett's bets and nothing but women's sports and his advice. Oh, bet against these broads. Ending every segment with never betting on the game. Yeah. I just don't I think we all say that. Like, I've said that before. It's like, on my best day, I couldn't beat an amateur boxer. Like not even close. These dudes that are taking it that serious, that you just can't do it. So the dedication, even somebody who's just out there every day, they may look like crap on it. We do it a lot, like in soccer. I look at that and go, I could do this. Like, this isn't hard, but it's constant motion. That what they do with that ball is unreal. And then they're kicking left-footed and right-footed. And I give them credit for being incredible athletes. Their game bores me to tears. Although, I will say, the highlights of yesterday's games, that looked pretty fun.
2: Michael wants to know what color this broad is.
0: Great question.
2: That could have something to do with it, too.
0: Excellent question. White? No. Lesbian? She's married to this guy. This woman scores 2 a night.
2: She could be in the closet.
0: Top. She might get.
1: I'd be going in a little soft.
2: Yeah. What does she drive? We got to know that, too. Yeah.
0: She got an Outback. Yeah. She's got a friend that comes over to the house a lot you don't talk about. That's a tough debate, but I understand why you've done it. I used to say that I could strike a professional baseball player out with a wiffle ball. I challenged Luis Gonzalez a long time ago to that, and he said no. And I actually told him, I said, I think I can get one past you with a real baseball. When I did it back then.
2: Got a curve?
0: No, but I could move it inside on him and clip the corner. And I would get one past you. Doesn't mean he'd swing and miss. Just get a strike by him. Mm.
1: The bet would be, it's like, how many...
0: I couldn't do it now.
1: What kind of contact would they have just in general on a ball? You know?
0: Oh, they would meatball me to death.
1: That's what I'm saying. I'd be batting. Rattle.
0: And I used to be able to throw pretty hard. I get one by you. I told Randy Johnson that. I said, I'd get one by you if you grabbed a bat.
2: Try it, pussy, I think was his exact phrase. Yeah.
0: I don't think he would have done it, too. I think Randy would have gone out. Though I challenged Chuck Wepner to a fight, the Bayonne Bleeder.
1: He wanted to go.
0: And he took it. And he was 76. All he said was, you got to fly me out there. And I got scared. Like, oh, no, he's too confident. I'm not doing this.
1: I'll do it.
0: I said it. So I said, I do a little boxing. I feel pretty confident. Like, I can, you and I, a little charity match. I'm in. Like, he was so quick. I'm going to mop the floors with you. And I'm like, you're, and he goes, why do you think you could beat me? That was my favorite question. I'm like, Chuck, you're 76 years old. So I'll still kick your ass. I'm like, here we go. And then I got nervous because I'm like, he might. Like, my dad's 78. He's strong as a bull. Like, Chuck Wetman, he's dead now, but if he held it together. The dude's nickname.
1: I watched the highlights.
2: Good thing he's dead.
0: Oh, him and Ali.
1: Oh, my God.
0: Dude went 15 with Ali before they stopped it.
1: Yeah, the, and he was still ready to go.
0: Oh, yeah. He
1: got, I mean, he wanted to go. He was out of it.
0: He was. He stood up for it. They TKO'd him. It's an amazing fight. It's the inspiration for Rocky, Chuck Wepner. And they had the movie with Liv Schreiber and called Chuck, and it's actually pretty good. He fought a bear, when he like a real bear. I don't know.
2: Rocky fought Thunderlips. What are you going to do?
0: That's true.
2: That same is size.
0: This one says, that race against China, John, you don't even have to start the race with your nose at the starting line. A few yards behind some Chinamen. Can't have a head start with that nose. All right. This one says, I did the NASCAR experience at the Atlanta Speedway. They put you in a real race car and turn you loose for 10 laps. I averaged 159 miles an hour for all 10 laps and was wiped out afterwards. New respect for those drivers. I could finish a race, though, but it would be in the back of an ambulance. I think a whole season he could figure it out.
2: I don't know.
0: You give a dude some practice.
1: There's drivers that are still trying to finish. I wonder how often that happens. They go the whole season, get their sponsorship, get their car. They haven't finished a race.
0: Yeah, there's a lot of that. This one says, the only way you're winning that race against China is there's a shiny penny at the finish line. What's going on with you guys? These emails are horrible. Shiny penny. I don't know. It's a good question. And I thank you for that.
2: That's a great response, too.
0: Yeah. Jackass. It's not a great response. It's stupid. And more than a penny. I don't even have pennies.
1: I
0: have to be a yuan if I'm not. I think that's what they use. I don't know what the Chinese. Yen? Yen, that's what they get. Yen. You put a yen at the end and watch me blaze those Chinese. But that's 2 billion people. That's why I always say, because it's the most impressive statistic I think I could come up with. I could beat half of China in a foot race. That's a billion people. And there's a ton of old ones and a ton of really young ones. So the numbers add up fast when there's 2 billion people. India's close, too. I just don't know if they're fast or not. They don't ever show much athleticism, you know? They're quick on the phone. I know that.
2: Oh, yeah.
0: And, you know, doctors and stuff. But I don't think, I think I could beat a lot of India in a foot race. I haven't.
2: Yeah, you want to escape that smell.
0: No, hell
2: yeah. You got to run, man. Look at
0: Here's the thing. I mean, if it's in India, they would beat me because breathing would be nearly impossible. Oh, that's true. Nose and that smell.
2: Oh, man.
0: This one says, I played baseball all through high school, 2 years of JUCO, and I had the pleasure of batting against former pitcher Zach Greinke. Just a BS thing. Oh. He was at our field pitching, and as our team walked up, he said he asked if I could he could pitch to us. We joked around and said, yeah. You got to tell us what pitch is coming, though. Out of 10 pitches, I couldn't connect on one single pitch. He threw me 6 changeups at about 80 miles an hour. I was so behind on him. I don't think people understand how hard professional sports and how good the players are. I was telling you guys, in the strike season in 94, they had 90. Was it 94 or 95? I don't remember when the. It might have been 90. When was the strike? 94?
2: I think so.
0: And then in 95, spring training was kind of canceled, and they were jerks about it. Major League Baseball's like, watch this. We'll just open up baseball camps to anybody who wants to go. And me and a friend of mine named Scott drove over to Pierce Park where the Cubs were having an open tryout. There were thousands of people there. And I threw a baseball as hard as I could throw it. And I clocked at 94, and I was pumped. The next pitch was like 91. The next one was 86. The next one was 83. I was gassed out 4 or 5 pitches in. I'm standing next to a dude who played AAA ball and then was back in AA. And he's like 27 years old, and he was effortlessly throwing curveballs at 87 miles an hour that were moving. I can't explain it. And I'm like, he's not good enough to get all the way to the bigs? Never sniffed the bigs. He was close in his minors but couldn't get over the hump. And I'm like, what I'm seeing is remarkable. And I just gave everything. He just looked at me. He goes, your mechanic. Well, he said it awfully. Your mechanics are you could throw hard. Nothing I was doing was like serious. Yeah. I was just there to get the free shirt.
2: I was going to say, they at least give you a grab bag or something?
0: It was like when I went to Vince Capaldi's baseball camp in New Mexico. Like, wow. That was great. He's a coach in New Mexico baseball, and I got to go to his camp, and all he did was yell at us. And then he took the whole day off to describe sundials and how they work. That's what I walked in. It was kind of cool, but it was like 95 degrees in Albuquerque, and a bunch of nine-year-olds are sitting there wanting to play baseball. He's like, here's how you tell the time without a watch. He grabbed a bat. Find the north. What's he doing? And then for like an hour, he and the coaches argued over where north was. And no, it's not. It's like 11:15. And then someone would run and go look. It's 10:25. Dude, all right, we're close, though. And they would go until they got the shadow right. None of us got it. That was the whole day. We played catch and went home. We all got T-shirts.
1: Part of the fee.
0: And I spelled ketchup on mine and went back and had to beg Coach Vince for another one.
3: What's his size? Jesus Christ.
0: It was cool. This Cabaldi's baseball camp was neat. But, you know, you learn early that you're not as good as everybody else. I don't know. There's some argument to be made there. I think I could score in an NBA game, but I would have to be accident. I scored 5 points in the Globetrotters game. That was pretty cool. 5 points, one rebound. But I was on the YMCA team playing the Globetrotters. That was
2: neat. Maybe that broad could do it. I mean, you scored against the Globetrotters.
0: Yeah. That was probably in my early 30s.
2: Yeah. And those are men.
0: They were men. And Robert Parrish and A.C. Green were on the Globetrotters. That was kind of neat. Yeah. Girl could put up points, but I don't think she could do a 10 a night every night. Keep it up. Because we as men sit and stare at the TV and go, this guy sucks. I think I could get in a football game and make one tackle. I wouldn't. There's no way. Remember we did that thing for charity where you had to catch punts?
1: Yeah.
0: On the football field, Anquan Boldin. And that was harder than I thought it was going to be, too.
1: Yeah, they pump them up there.
0: Well, and then they move. They're way up high, and then they start scooting over and wobbling. And you're like, I got it.
1: We did that kind of like a, well, it's more or less indoor.
0: It was indoor. It was Anquan Ballpark. Yep. We did it at the...
1: I think and the roof was closed.
0: Yeah, because it was winter. We did it at that weird
1: bowl game they've got. But the outdoor one was tough. When we went to the Insight farm.
0: Come on. That was horrible. We went to that farm, and they just did a little bit of wind, and that thing was gushing all over. We couldn't catch it. I don't know. Now we want to try. That would be a fun thing, like a drawing. $1 million, you get to play 15 minutes, and you get, how about that? You get like $1,000 a point. But you'd be a chucker. You'd screw up the
1: higher
0: game.
1: Higher than that.
0: Yeah, I know. You'd screw up the game. They wouldn't want you out there because you'd just shoot every time.
1: Well, it's like when you said it's scoring
0: how about every stat? Every stat.
1: Where they're not even covering you.
0: You accidentally hit a three, that's $3,000. What about any stat you put up? I think most, and I say this with the utmost respect, a 38-year-old man who played JUCO basketball couldn't average 10 a night in the WNBA. I know, Brady.
1: Right. He would average 30.
0: You'd get 35. I mean, unless that man's LeBron, I don't think a 38-year-old man who's 6'3", I think it would be even up. He'd be good. I don't think he's pulling 10 a night.
1: Shooting.
0: I don't know.
1: Oh, yeah. 10 a night.
0: That's misogynistic what you're doing. 10 every night. He might because he'd get a couple of... I don't think so. I think we overestimate ourselves. Most professional athletes are done in their late 30s. Some dudes are still pretty good at 38, but they can't... I don't think they could go out and play in the WNBA. I mean... My brain still tells me I could get some points.
1: You got to go mid-40s.
0: I could still do it. I could get 2 a night in the WNBA. I'd hit a shot. That's tough. But I have been, at, LA Fitness and pickup games. And there's a few young girls that'll play in amongst the guys. They're all right. They can score, though. And they're faster than you think. That WNBA looks slow because you're used to the speedy NBA. It's faster than you think. I might take back the 38-year-old dude putting 10 up there. I think he might do it.
2: What's going on with you, man?
0: I'm just
2: get
0: trying
2: you
0: to be
2: a Mercury jersey.
0: I'm trying
2: now.
0: To be what realistic.
2: Becoming an apologetic person this with this stuff.
0: Who wins a beauty contest, John? You and that nose of yours are Rocky Dennis. All right, there it is, the Rocky Dennis reference of him. I see that. And we all know that one. Rocky had a more uniform face than I did. At least, it might have been creepy, but it was at least proportional. This one says, I'm 5'7", 210 pounds, can't jump, 55 years old. Can't run fast, can't shoot. They just won't let me play because I'm white. Yeah, that's right. It's racism. That's exactly right, Dean. Yeah, so I worked for the grounds crew at the Chicago White Sox for a while. Had a pitcher throw me his weakest pitches and about tore out my shoulder and ripped my oblique swinging at that. Those guys are amazing. Yeah, they can place. There's a difference.
1: Yeah, the first time you see that coming in from a major league pitcher, like if you even stand on the side of it.
0: Oh, just stand up there.
1: It's
2: just hearing the balls zip by, too. It's like,
0: could you get a bunt off?
1: You'd be afraid to stick the bat out.
0: I could do a bunt. In 10 pitches, you give me one good bunt.
1: I feel like
2: I can make contact. I can't say it's going to be fair.
0: With the bunt?
2: Yeah.
0: I can bunt one fair.
2: I don't know.
0: Who's throwing? Ooh, man, it would be scary if it was like that.
2: Randy Johnson is a
0: Roski guy. That dude for the Brewers throwing 105 miles an hour and trying to put one in your ear hole.
2: Yeah, no thanks.
0: Yeah, I take that back. I'm not going to try to bunt anything. I was going to watch.
1: I'd rather swing.
0: I'm just going to watch, Yeah, this one says, not a chance some 38-year-old broad gets 10 points a game. She's lucky to get 10 in one game throughout the season. I agree with you, Sean. I just don't see it. I don't see it. We all talk. We all have our what are we great at. Then you go see what the real great ones are, and you're like, oof.
1: I mean, we said that, you know, the time when you, I got to return, try to return a serve from a pro that was ranked.
0: Forget it.
1: Was probably 82nd at the time.
0: That's huge.
1: Yeah.
0: That's way
1: top
0: up
1: 100.
0: There. Yeah, that's gigantic.
1: And I thought, oh, I can get my racket on.
0: Nope.
1: And it, I could get my racket on the second serve, but it took about 30 serves.
0: Yeah, before you actually put them on it. Yeah. It bounces different. They do stuff to it. It's just not fair. They play all the time.
1: They put it into your body. You're just, you're taking it right to the torso.
0: Oh, you're getting hit. Yeah. That's why I think the NASCAR thing might be the one. That's a tough one. It's not easy. But I think in a full season you can get around it. Anyway, thank you for that. That's an interesting debate that I never thought we'd have. Here's another one. Did you guys know about dishwasher filters? I didn't know that. They're a thing.
1: Yeah. Now, I'm about 2 years ahead of you.
0: I had no idea that was a real thing.
1: How'd it look?
0: It was gross. It was like years. And the person who owned the house before me didn't know about it either.
1: What do you mean? You check those things.
0: I didn't know where it was. I saw it on TV the other day. I'm like, what? There's one in your washing machine, too. I know that. Your fridge. Not just for the water. There's a whole filter in that. You know about that one?
1: I know the water one, but I don't know about the...
0: So the washing machine, I didn't know this also. Because it got me to studying. That rubber ring around the deal. It fills with mold. So
1: it can ruin your
0: you didn't even know, right?
1: Permanently.
0: It can ruin your loads. You heard Brady say it here first, folks. And even when you clean that, if you don't know where the... I don't know where the filter is in a washing. It's down in that bottom corner. I have no idea what it is. I'm clueless. No idea that was a thing. Just found out. Actually, it was like Sunday morning. Like, that's a thing? And I went looking. Couldn't find it, and then I started to notice when the dishes were done, there was like a little pool of water on the bottom. Well, I bet you it's that filters thing. Pop that thing out, there were like peas from the Reagan administration.
1: Yeah.
0: It was just like, I don't know what that was. At the rental house over here. Like, oh, and I just blamed the old tenant. I'm like, this dude never cleaned it. I'm cleaning up his kid's hair and God knows what else is. I just assumed it all went down a drain. Why would we need a filter? You don't have one in your garbage disposal or your drains. It just goes in.
1: Get a little OxyClean. Just kill it all. I've seen those commercials.
0: Isn't there something like some lye you can pour in there and just kill everything in the drain? I don't know.
2: So did you just fix it?
0: I did. I pulled it out and I looked at it. I'm like, yuck. And then I shook it. Put it back. It's not new. I don't know. I don't even know where to go. It's a thing. This one says the dishwasher filter is a myth. My wife can't keep her mouth shut. Thank you very much for that. That's right hand in hand with Brady's misogyny jokes. thinking a man could score 15 to 20 a night in the WNBA and a woman could. Speaking of the Mercury, I don't know if you guys saw it, but their guard, Jovana Jovanović?
1: Yeah,
0: you know her. She's Jovana Jovanović. She's going to miss the rest of the season. They're making a big deal out of that. And they, I don't know, like, would she pull a hammy or breast or something?
2: You can pull a breast?
0: Yeah, oh yeah.
2: Okay.
0: Pecs. She's leaving for personal reasons. I like that. I want that. No other job in the world outside of sports can you just go, I'm going to take off for a little while because I'm not going to tell you. Why? It's personal. Oh, all right. Well, enjoy the rest of the year. Thank you.
2: Just trail it. What trip?
0: I might. Hey, Trip, I think I'm kind of done for a bit. I got a lot going on. I'm not coming in for personal reasons. For, like, the whole year. Not just a day or two. I get, like, personal time off, but just gonna phone it in from here on out. And everybody's like, yeah, that's no good. Sorry. See ya. And they didn't even ask. Like, nobody said, what's the deal?
1: Take whatever time you need.
0: No one's going to notice. And this is a big deal, too. I want to get to this. I remember, it shocked me. It's 13 years since the Granite Mountain Hotshots, the fire of the Arnell Hill Fire. 13 years ago.
2: Yesterday?
0: Yeah. Wow. And I remember I was driving to Sedona while that was going on, the day they died. And I was heading up because it was like 4th of July week. Take the last couple days of the week to go to Sedona. And I remember driving up there and seeing that smoke. And when I got to Sedona, it settled over. It was bad. The smoke was everywhere. And it was just so depressing. And I remember that. And the movie is good, but it's not. It kind of tells you the story. If you ever, like, read about what goes on there. I've kind of, half of me sort of wants to go up to the memorial where it happened and sort of don't. It's a graveyard, you know? And I don't really, I mean, like, the only reason to go there, I mean, you can pay your respects and stuff, but the only reason to go there is just to see what they were doing. And they went into those metal bags and baked potato to kind of
1: try to
0: horrible.
1: Ride it out. I mean, that's the only thing you could do.
0: Yeah, but
1: we
0: if I told
1: three
0: you
1: people,
0: yeah, just yeah, up there in Sedona again. If you'd have asked me though, I'd have maybe guessed 8 years, 7 years, 13 years ago. So all the flags are at half staff. I don't know if ours is yet.
1: No,
0: it will be today. Government buildings and stuff, they'll figure it out. So. If you get a chance today and you see a firefighter.
1: That guard needs to get on it.
0: Yeah. Isn't that guard up still? All the way up? Well, they'll get that down. But if you do see a firefighter or a first responder or something like that today, buy him a Coke. Do something. If you see him at the QT or whatever, go, this one's on me. If you see one, because they're the

0: I mean, I don't know. We couldn't breathe. Couldn't take hikes. Couldn't do anything. The air was terrible. And so, yeah, I would have never known. But the Granite Mountain Hot Shots, there should be like a some sort of bell ringing ceremony today for them. It's a crazy story. It's an Arizona super story. And there's that one survivor who, that dude's got to have so much survivor's guilt, it's ridiculous. But he shouldn't. Wasn't his fault. It's crazy. At 6:24, let's get a wake-up song, shall we? A good one to start off this glorious day. It's 585-9800. That's the number. We'll scream it together. It's 98KUPD. Wake up!
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5: 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Sunny, today's high 101, clear skies through the evening, overnight low 75, and that's Tuesday's Valley weather.
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0: there you go. I got to get those mics on. You start talking into the stick, and it'll matter. It's 6:45. I know. That was Korn, by the way, for those who are emailing me. That was not Pink Floyd into the Zep. It's Korn. I don't know if Toledo's doing that or not. I got no problem throwing Zeppelin on. If you hear that in the back, it's not our fault. The Bobs did that. We got a lot of interesting emails this morning, Brady. Well, first off, Matthew Smith, who didn't like my argument about the WNBA actually being professional athletes that would beat most people. And for no reason at all, Matthew said this: Brett, you need to take John out and teach him how to be a true man, not a Jew. And I don't know what that means, Matthew, but I hope you get fired from your job today. And you.
1: What?
0: All right, hang on. I got to get this right. I have to actually ask ChatGPT to do this for me because this guy's email is pretty solid. All right. It says, I got a challenge for Brady. I am also a beer can collector. Mostly from the 70s through today. Just by looking at them, not the decade, I can tell the actual year. The change in logo, pull tabs, warning labels, colors, sponsors, limited editions, all that. My wife thinks it's the dumbest talent a human being can have. I think it's a gift. And I think Brady's a guy who has it too. He collects beer cans. He knows his stuff. I've heard him mention a couple of them. I'm like, oh, that's a good one. A cone top. I don't know what any of that means.
2: Yeah.
0: Everybody acts like Brady knows this stuff, so let's find out. I'm sending random pictures. I had them. I lost them. So I'm just going to go off. ChatGPT's okay. Finding these for me. Says, send pictures of beer cans from different years. If Brady gets within 1 year, he gets a point. If he's off by more than that, I get a point. 5 cans. Winner gets bragging rights. He doesn't have to answer.
3: Sure.
0: You do.
3: All right.
0: You know the can ages?
3: Sometimes.
0: All right. I'm going to show you a... I did the ones that I think you know because you're into those steel ones.
3: Yeah.
0: Right?
3: The can opener, the key.
0: Well, no, this is a Kruger beer.
3: Yeah.
0: You look at that can. Is that one you owned at one point?
3: I don't, but I'm familiar with it. I'm going to say that's a 1941.
0: 42 is correct. That's one for Brady. Yeah, holy cow, Brady, that is a stupid skill.
3: Oops,
0: sorry about that. That's a stupid skill. All right, let's try this one here. This is an Olympia beer.
3: Does it have gold rings on the top?
0: It does not.
3: Okay.
0: It's white. And it's blue.
3: Yeah, that one's going to be, I'm going to say 19.
0: That one right
3: I'm
0: there.
3: I'm going to say 72, 71.
0: You go 72 on this one. Final answer?
3: Yeah.
0: 66 for that one. 66. Oh,
1: man.
0: It's a beer can, man.
3: And I thought.
0: All right. Here's something called Rainier beer. You and this dude, Dave. Rainier.
3: Ooh, that's a.
0: Rainier beer.
3: That's around my that pull tab's around my birthday. I'm gonna say 64.
0: He says 64. Brett, it's a 1963 beer can.
1: As a Rain Man of beer cans. Christ.
0: It's maybe the dumbest thing I've ever heard in my life. How about let's go the old standards here. Let's go to a Budweiser. The old label. Find out the year myself here.
3: Black and red? Gold?
0: It's not black and red. It's black, it's blue and red.
3: Blue and red.
0: Yeah.
3: How many breweries on there? Are there seven?
0: Jesus, breweries on there? What does that
1: Jeez,
0: mean?
1: St. Louis, ridiculous.
0: Missouri. This is a small print thing I didn't know was on.
3: Yeah.
0: That's what those cities mean?
3: Yep.
0: St. Louis, Newark, Los Angeles, Tampa, Houston, Columbus, Jacksonville, Merrimack, Williamsburg.
3: Okay, so Columbus is on there. 72.
0: That's exactly right. This is horrible. When do you stop being good
3: at
0: this?
3: So when you get, the other Budweiser, you get a can that has only, six breweries on it. That's a older can worth more.
0: Do you know even what that is? I'm just showing you a picture of a can right there.
3: That almost looks like Suntory beer, but it looks...
0: I don't know what it is. I've never seen this in my life.
3: It's newer. It's aluminum. I wouldn't know.
0: You don't know.
3: I
1: throw my cans
3: the aluminum.
1: Away.
0: You don't like the aluminum. That's for poor
3: people.
0: There's
3: nothing.
0: The poor's did
3: no,
0: aluminum.
3: Value on the aluminum, really.
0: All right.
3: You have
0: I mean, there's only value in old steel cans.
1: Yeah, of course.
0: Wood.
1: Of course.
0: Here's an old Budweiser. Now, this one said it, you needed a church key opener for this. So that's probably an era-based one.
3: Yeah.
0: And it says, on top of the can, it says Internal Revenue Tax Paid.
3: Yeah.
0: It's an old steel Budweiser can.
3: I had that can
0: you
3: at
0: did
3: one time.
0: With the with the key, well, top's off.
3: That's got to be...
0: Looking at cans, this guy. This is like Farmer's Almanac.
3: That's going to be like a 44.
0: 44 is exactly right. This guy's crushing the game. You and Dave need to get together and have the world's most boring weekend. Let's see if the old man still has his fastball, it says. And he does. Ah! Screw you, man. I put my Dave up against that Dave any day. Good job, Bogan.
3: Missed one.
0: Yeah, but it's, you know. Certainly wasn't a normal thing. And then you start getting into, like, the 2000s. But nobody cared. That's just label recognition.
3: I mean, when they got it, you know, back in the day when you're collecting.
0: When you were collecting.
3: When I was collecting. The difference between, like, the pull tabs.
0: Yeah.
3: Remember when they had the push ones? They were just two, a bigger circle and a smaller circle. They had to push down on them. Pop tops.
0: No.
3: Those were their little...
0: Boom, how old was, when was that? You'd push in on the beer?
3: Yeah, you'd
0: and your
3: push
0: thumbs would
3: down
0: go in.
3: I know. You'd get cut, too, if you...
0: Well, that's dumb.
2: Sorry, find something, because I don't remember that either.
0: This one says, now ask Bob Brady when Ronnie's birthday is. That's a good point. And year.
2: Oh, boy. Here we go.
3: Within one?
0: Within one, yeah.
3: Sometime around June. Early 70s, I'm going to go with.
0: Man. And now show him Ronnie's cans and see if he can pick those out and guess her age. That's right. Could you pick out Ronnie? That is what you're talking. Oh, it's got a little push there. That's dumb. It's got two holes in the top of the beer can. You just push on them. And
2: I never even heard of those.
0: I've never seen them. I wouldn't buy that. That looks Japanese.
2: Yeah. When was that?
3: Maybe? That's all you could. That was in the 70s.
2: Okay.
0: That's not all you could buy. They had the pull tabs in the 70s.
3: Well, they replaced them.
0: That?
3: Yeah.
0: Fully? No, they went to the click tops. The one like this, like what we've got now. That was the new thing in the 70s.
3: That was...
0: I remember the 70s.
3: The first round, right?
0: Constantly
3: there.
0: Cutting our fingers off. Well, I don't remember that at all. You were into cans.
2: Let's see if any. A whole Reddit page on it.
0: Really weird thing. Oh, yeah. It's a subculture that no one should ever know about, but. Weird. All right. Well done, Brady. And the dumbest thing ever.
3: Yeah.
0: Pretty solid. Another thing Brady might like, and I told Brady this. Brett, what do you think it would cost if I said, I'll give you tickets for Wimbledon Center Court? What is there, seven days, I think, of that in the Center Court? I think they got seven.
3: Is that 7 days in Center Court?
0: I think that's what they said.
3: For?
0: Two Center Court seats for this year, next year, and the year after.
3: So a three-year deal.
0: Yep.
3: And that, is this a package?
0: Hotel?
3: No. Tickets? It's
0: nope.
3: Just tickets.
0: You just get tickets to Center Court.
2: So 3 years.
0: 3 years. Center Court.
2: Center Court.
0: Technically.
2: Front row?
0: Yep.
2: Okay.
0: Front row, Center Court. What do you pay for 3 years worth of tickets just for those two seats?
2: How many games are there?
0: That's what I'm wondering. Seven days.
3: 7 days?
0: You get 7 days in each. So 21 days, probably two matches a day. Maybe. Like they run some big long matches, probably just one a day on Center Court.
3: Well, Center Court.
0: Some guess those five.
3: Well, you got the first round. You know,
0: you can't schedule. You know, the first round maybe
3: first
0: get a couple.
3: Round, so
0: either way,
3: you're going to have. Did you say two? Two a day.
0: Two a day. Let's say there's okay. So in 3 years, you're going to see 42 matches. Some will be on the first day, and then there'll be like nobodies. So they'd be the preliminary.
3: They try to put the
0: big names on
3: in the center court.
0: All right. So, what do you pay? Because it's just sold. For two seats, you get 3 years worth of tickets.
3: So that's 21 days.
0: Yeah.
2: Ridiculous.
0: I'll tell you this. The ticket, face value, is $580.
2: Oh, that's nothing. I'm going to go $750,000.
0: $750,000?
2: Yeah.
0: $800,000. Brett was
3: really
0: right on
3: good,
0: that.
3: Brett.
0: Way high. That's excellent. You guys are guessing well.
3: That was way off.
0: Brady's like 100 and something. I'd have gone about that.
2: Just because I'm thinking of what like Super Bowl face, value is
0: on
2: those tickets.
0: 3 years
2: and stuff
0: of Super
2: and
0: Bowl
2: can't.
0: Tickets. Front row. I don't think anybody's spending.
2: But that's those tennis snobs that got all that jack over there.
0: That's a lot of money. for tennis.
3: And that's just in the court.
0: Huh?
3: Now you got your 7 days there, flight, hotel.
4: Oh, yeah. No, it's $1 million trip. And they live there. Yeah. I don't think I'd, like, if you a couple grand maybe for a good seat to Wimbledon. I might consider that. But it would have to be the finals. So the average finals ticket is $135. And they're going for $29,000 each right now on the resale market for the finals, the last day.
3: That's amazing.
4: For Wimbledon, which I understand is a big deal, but $30,000 a ticket? That's how much Ticketmaster's making on...
3: We can probably get it a little cheaper at Indian Wells.
4: Yeah, just go watch some kids play.
2: Now, what is that compared to what Super Bowl ticket prices would be? Like front row?
0: That's a good question.
2: 50-yard line?
3: That's up there.
2: Ask Cal.
4: All right, let's ask Cal.
0: Hello, John. You gotta find Cal first.
4: Cal, what was the most expensive Super Bowl ticket last year?
0: No, it's just giving me
3: a word. Great question,
4: the event's cheapest seats sold for $4,000. The most expensive seats went for $29,000.
2: Okay, so kind of.
4: Yeah. $29,000 a seat, so that's $60 for the game if you get two good seats.
3: $400.
4: That's got to be just. That can't be. Wait.
2: Or if that's just a ticket or.
4: Is that face value or aftermarket? Oh, now he's just making.
2: Where's Cal's voice? Come on,
4: hey,
2: where's killing
4: going
2: us,
4: on,
2: man?
4: Cal?
2: Where's
4: your happened, volume, buddy? Down? Yeah, I must have my volume. Let me see if he's there again. There we go.
2: All right.
4: Hey, Cal, how you doing? I have a question for you about Super Bowl tickets.
2: He's not talking.
5: Hey there, I'm doing great. Super Bowl ticket.
4: We stuck in our like something wrong. We need an engineer.
5: That's a big
4: Cal, how much were the tickets for last year's Super Bowl aftermarket? He's searching.
2: Did you stump Cal?
4: We missed
5: last year's Super Bowl ticket. If you've got more on your mind about
4: Cal, sorry, we interrupted you. Finish that.
5: No worries at all. I was just going to say, if you've got any
4: before that, tell me the price. Cal, you're pissing me off here. We're on the radio.
5: I've got you. Last year's Super Bowl aftermarket tickets averaged around $9,900, with the cheapest ones starting at about $5,800. Some premium seats went well over $50,000.
4: Wow.
3: So I asked on the 50-yard line seat Super Bowl, VIP or lower bowl section, and it said between $15,000 and $60,000.
4: Unbelievable.
3: Per ticket.
4: That's crazy. Economy's fine. Everybody shut up. Just because you couldn't afford it.
2: Some of
4: the
2: other times.
4: The Habs have it, and that's fine. But, yeah.
2: I mean.
4: That better come with, nipples on the tickets, and I better be able to, that's $60,000 for a ticket to a football game that's on TV for free. What the? I spent $5,000 for mine. The most I spent on my Super Bowl tickets ever was $5,000 each.
3: And wild card games, you can get in for $2,500. They're saying $800 to $2,500.
4: Again, they're free, unless your team's in it and it's close. But man, oh man. Well, the problem with it, you can't plan it. Like, you can't plan if the... you can plan, actually, if it's the Cardinals. You can't plan if it's, a good team, and you don't know where they're going to be. So it's like that. You find out they're in the playoffs the week they're going. So then all that stuff gets super expensive and hectic. But Super Bowl, you know where that's going to be, and if your team's in it, you're going to have to buy aftermarket. And it's $60,000. What the hell is that? That's absurd. I don't know that I'd ever do that. I don't know that there's a... Doug Hopkins and I were buying suites for the NBA Finals when the Suns were in it, and each one was about $25,000, but we sold the tickets, and you get your money back. For the most part, you give tickets to some people who would want to go, but for the most part, it's like...
3: people wanted to go, they'd
4: pay for it. Yeah, and we didn't kill them. It was like $2,500 or $2,000, and we sold 10 of them and gave a couple away. So we'd get close to our money back, and we did that for 3 of the games.
3: Worked out.
4: It worked out. Nobody was broke. I mean, that would cost us, but, I mean, we were at the NBA Finals 3 times. And we did it before. This one said, can you command Cal to respond to your voice only? Yeah, he gets confused sometimes when you start doing that stuff, when you bring in a second voice. He'll sometimes, when the TV's on, he'll go, no problem, I'll wait. And I'm like, oh, I'm sorry, were you interrupted, you British prick? I made him British, so when he's smug, he comes across as a prick sometimes. That makes me laugh. But he is, he's awesome. Another thing I'm really enjoying here is that because tickets are so overpriced for everything, like incredibly, people are, we talked about it a week ago, like they're wearing diapers to concerts because they don't want to lose their spot in standing room only because they spent a ton and they got there early. Noah Kahan, who's like a singer-songwriter kind of guy, had a show and he said, look, it was in Philadelphia. I think this happens in Philly at every show. But he's like, if you have to go poop at the show, please, dear God, just use the bathroom. I've pooped my pants as much as the next 29-year-old, but you got to understand there's a venue worker out there with a 1,000-yard stare after dealing with that. People are pooping and just shaking it out of their leg like we live in India.
2: Well, we get those videos sometimes.
3: And we have that, who was it, the singer? Was it Olivia Rodrigo?
4: Oh, Olivia Rodrigo.
3: I could smell it.
4: She could smell how many people were taking dumps to watch her sing that Dracula song or Vampire. Which you could still hear. If you were in the bathroom, and didn't you bring any friends? Like, hold my spot? Does everyone have to poop at the same time? And Noah Kahan is like, he's a almost folk singer kind of. Like, he's a pop singer-songwriter guy. He's selling out all over the place. He's
2: like
4: good.
2: Oliver Tree to me.
4: He's a little bit, I'd call him like a Taylor Swift R.I.P. type guy. B-Y-E, Oliver Tree. But yeah, if you're going to poop at a concert, let's knock that out. There was a lot that went on yesterday. Lady that went into labor at the water park. Had her baby in the water. You know that chlorine just kept going.
2: I expect that at Slide Rock, but come on.
4: Has there ever been a birth at Slide Rock?
2: There had to have been. Up there.
3: And
2: come
3: then that
2: on.
3: Kid I'm going to say yes.
4: That baby was probably a master of Slide Rock by the end of the day.
3: Mossy?
4: It might have been, they named him Mossy Guerrero. It's the cleanest they'll ever be. Yeah, he was born at a water park. The mother, her water broke on the slide, and they drug her out of the pool. And then they put her on a gurney. She pumped the baby out, and they wheeled her out, and everybody there was happy. I'd have demanded my money back.
3: Oh,
4: first off, who lets a woman that pregnant into a water slide?
3: You were just ahead of her in the water slide.
4: You were next. It's just like, there's a lot of blood on this slide.
3: Actually, out there, but it's going down on you.
4: Oh.
3: You landed off the
4: Oh, you're
3: the
4: saying
3: yeah,
2: that the one behind her.
3: The flow. Oh,
4: the bloody weird discharge that comes out of her first
3: following you.
4: Chasing the guy.
3: Chasing you.
4: And God forbid you did the freeze up in the center and did the log jam.
3: Yep.
4: And then Prego comes in and just suction cups that blood box.
3: You got
4: box.
3: A blood tsunami.
4: You best keep moving! What? Ah! 5 centimeters dilated. If that baby's head's damaged, I'm suing you.
2: I'm never going to a water park.
4: No, there's a couple reasons why.
3: I was just talking to someone about that yesterday. They're like, did you go a lot with your kid? I'm like, I was lucky.
4: You didn't go?
3: Because Kirby, most of the time the families would invite her and they would take the kids there.
4: Perfect. You never had to go.
3: Yeah.
4: Oh, we would go to Golfland.
3: Pick her up at the end of the day.
4: You'd go to Golfland in brand new swim trunks. And I don't care how long you were there. When you left, they were white. Bleached.
2: Oh, they were
4: white.
3: As a kid?
4: Yeah,
3: so much chlorine. You didn't care.
4: You were doing much peeing.
3: But we started talking about it here 25 years ago.
4: Ugh.
3: I'm like, I'm dreading going to the...
4: The one I wouldn't get in at Golfland, and we used to go there a lot when I was a kid, is that lazy river.
3: Oh, yeah.
4: I never
3: Which
4: understood.
3: Is so comfortable. And
4: is it?
3: Nice. when you're floating in it, too.
4: Yeah, I don't have any
3: joy. Well,
4: that's
3: why people do the Salt River.
4: But it's like being on a bus in the river. There's just people stacked everywhere. The river, when it gets too crowded, at least there's room to kind of maneuver. In the lazy river, you're banging into people in your tube. They're peeing. It's gross.
3: Now they're saying keep your mouth shut in the ocean.
4: Because of
3: you
4: urine?
3: You should. Seagull crap in the water.
4: God.
2: Not to mention other things besides seagull crap.
4: Well, sure. Whale pee and poop.
3: Researchers
2: bodies,
3: found
2: you
3: this
2: know.
3: The first studies
4: what?
3: That directly connect the seagull contamination with stomach illness.
4: Brady, text Mathia immediately after his last comment of, we're talking whale pee and poo, and he said bodies.
2: No, because there's other things in that water.
4: Right,
2: where's bodies. Jimmy Hoffa?
4: Right, well, probably down
2: there.
4: There
2: you
4: you'd
2: go.
4: Know, you know more than me.
3: Those stay
4: big
3: down,
4: pussies
3: though.
4: In there.
3: Those
4: big
3: stay
4: pussy.
3: On the bottom.
2: That's true, see?
4: You think
3: flow
4: so.
3: Up into it.
4: Anyway. Yeah, it was just about everything I looked at yesterday. I'm like, well, that's gross. That's gross. That's gross. Everything was awful.
3: Slide Rock is still open?
4: Still open. Fourth of July, it'll close. They're going to. July 8th.
2: Yeah, didn't we have
4: Slide Rock doesn't make it.
2: Yeah, didn't we have an over-under on this one?
4: Well, Verado is the first pool that always closes for people who shit all over the place.
3: They seem to have their act together there.
2: Verado?
4: So far, Verado. Every year.
2: Really?
4: Every year, Verado closes. Every year. Every year. You people who use those public pools are so gross. There's a sign maker that has a pretty hefty, like, amount of money in his pocket due to the sign that says if you've had diarrhea in the last 14 days, you can't come in here. They're at every pool in America. There's a dude who had to design that. Yeah, 14 days. I had some diarrhea a little bit ago, but who's keeping track? Not like I'm Xing days off the calendar. I had some mud butt and liquid going, but big deal. I'm hot. I want to get in there. And then the sign maker realized, oh, a lot of these public pools, I need to make a second sign in Espanol for those people with diarrhea. So this dude made a killing. There's a guy out there right now on a mountaintop or in Paradise Valley or something, just sitting there living next door to a former Arizona Cardinal or Randy Johnson or something. Yeah, how'd you make your money? Diarrhea, cha-cha-cha. All those weirdo poor people that go to those public pools taking deuces in them, they needed a sign.
3: Now we've got some more alternatives, places to go, the water parks. They've opened up a couple of these wave parks. They got that big one out on the west side. Isn't that one open at that Barbie land?
4: Oh, that's, I don't think it's, is it open? I don't know. That's a weird one.
2: This guy says if you're in a beach in San Diego, you have to deal with the sewage from Mexico.
4: Is that
2: true?
4: They
2: just throw it out there in the ocean. I don't know. That's what this guy's saying.
4: Ew. Osama, that guy's right. Dustin's right. Don't forget, Osama's down there in that Titanic submarine.
2: There you go. See, don't just blame me for this stuff.
4: Is it Titan of the submarine, Titanic, Lusitania, all those U-boats?
2: Yep.
4: There are bodies strewn all over the bottom of that ocean. Brett's right.
3: What was Brett's command on the plane, the terrorist attempt to turn the plane around or maneuver it?
2: Because Aladdin was flying.
3: That's right, Aladdin.
4: Oh, Aladdin. Yeah, Aladdin was flying that plane. That's not what happened.
2: You don't know.
4: Hey, Aladdin, turn this thing around. We do know, Brett.
2: No, you don't.
4: We do. We're aware of it.
2: We don't know the names of those guys.
4: We know. Hey, Aladdin. It still gets me because it's so bad.
3: All weekend.
2: What?
4: Hey, Aladdin. Come on. One more spin around the harbor before you throw us into the side of the trades.
2: I want to see the Brooklyn Bridge. Come
4: hey,
2: on.
4: Hey, Aladdin. Hey there, Aladdin. Yeah, no, that's not at all what happened on 9/11.
2: Although, you don't know. You don't know.
4: We don't know. No, that one dude, see, that's the whole reason it happened. I'm sick of you calling me Aladdin. This plane is going where I tell it to go. Oh, Jesus, I pissed that guy off. I was just kidding there, Aladdin. Calm down. yeah, so don't do that.
2: I just put up San Diego, Mexico sewage on beaches, and it says affected areas Imperial Beach, Coronado, and Silver Strand.
4: Coronado?
2: Silver Strand State Beach frequently suffer from unsafe bacteria levels.
4: Oh, no. Is that where you're going?
3: Yeah.
4: You're going to Coronado?
2: The crisis ruptured pipelines in Mexico frequently dump millions of gallons of untreated wastewater directly into the ocean. Close your mouth, Brady. Don't open it up.
4: Those people don't eat food that doesn't come out like solid either. It's just liquid. It's going right in liquid, man. Oh. Oh, Brady.
2: Don't go.
4: Oh, yeah, I'm staying away from the ocean now. The San Diego one.
2: Decades of infrastructure failures in Tijuana led to billions of gallons of raw sewage and toxic runoff flowing across the border into the Tijuana River and Pacific Ocean.
4: Why does it go north?
2: I don't know.
4: By the way, people pointing out Amelia Earhart's still down there. Yeah, well, we know. There's a lot of people in the ocean. Brett was right. There's a lot of people. Malaysian Air. Did they ever pull Kennedy out of there? The young one, John Jr.? I think he's out.
3: So.
4: I think he pulled him out. Oh, yeah, he was still strapped in his seat. I've seen that picture.
3: A couple of broads with him, right?
4: Two ladies, that's right. That's
2: good
4: right.
2: Man.
4: Hey, head wound, what are you doing? I think we're upside down. Yeah, the two broads and Kennedy came up on them. May they rest in peace, Brady. The best one to look for is it Otis Redding? Who's the one that died in the plane crash? It was he was frozen.
3: That was
4: in
3: upside
4: the
3: down.
4: No, he's
3: frozen in the seat.
4: Yeah,
3: right,
4: they pulled him out of the seat, and he's still the shape of the seat.
3: I think that might have been.
4: Yeah, it was Otis Redding. I think it was. It is. And the pictures are all over the internet. Thank God for the internet, so we can see crap like that. But yeah. Anyway,
3: truly sitting.
4: Huh?
3: Truly sitting on the dock of the.
4: Oh, that's right. Yeah. All right, stop it. We have to bring this up. There's Otis in his plane. I think he froze, right?
2: Oh, there he is.
4: Yeah, he's just in the seat.
3: He's frozen.
4: Like, in the shape of the plane when they have him on the gurney. In the shape of the seat, I guess. I think Roberto Clemente's still down there. Yeah. There's a bunch of dudes. Aaliyah. She might be done. Although that was...
3: Denver, they pulled out.
4: He was in a lake, though. That was in Colorado Lake. They found almost everything. His head was somewhere else. Yeah. They found that later. Brett found that.
6: How about that? From John Denver's head. A coincidence?
2: I'd
6: yep, it's exactly right.
2: Oh, yeah, I can't stand this away.
4: You didn't like John Denver?
2: No.
4: Come on, some of it was okay.
2: No.
6: Country road.
4: Yeah, that's all right.
2: Oh, no.
4: Brady won't mind the water in San Diego. It's no different than the Tijuana street food he's going to do. Coronado Island has a sign now that says, do not swim.
3: Wow.
2: Hey, you better go more north now.
4: How much is Mexico pumping in there that the ocean can't dilute it?
2: You better go to Santa Monica or something.
4: How in the world is the ocean, like, I guess it never gets out?
3: Must be the current.
4: Yeah, but still, you would think that the ocean is deep and as big as it is, we could poop, everyone could poop in it every day and it would be like,
3: right,
4: we got this.
3: Circulates.
4: It's huge.
3: Yeah.
4: Ugh. This one says John Denver's head is still in the ocean. Even crashed in a lake, but they threw it in the ocean for fun. Just see if you could find it. Yeah. Said, look up the water in Galveston. That's where I live. It is off limits. Are we doing this to all of it? I don't like public watering holes.
3: Yeah.
4: I'm not doing that, but still.
3: Yeah, I wouldn't think the ocean... as much as a, you know, like a lake or a that's contained in an area. It can't really circulate so much.
4: Yeah, I just think it's weird that the ocean can't water it down. Is tonight the USA game?
3: No.
4: No, when is that?
3: Tomorrow.
4: They play tomorrow.
3: Yeah.
4: And the team you saw, Paraguay,
3: yeah,
4: beat Germany yesterday.
3: Yep.
4: Yeah.
3: So Brady, and then Morocco beat
4: the Netherlands.
3: And then
4: Japan.
3: Which isn't really an upset.
4: A little bit. Netherlands
3: Morocco
4: is always
3: Morocco made it to the semifinals 4 years ago.
4: Netherlands is a team that sometimes gets all the way.
3: They should have been.
4: Good
3: they, yeah.
4: They're fun to watch. They're all orange. And then Japan.
3: Double shooting.
4: Lost to Brazil yesterday. In the most exciting soccer can possibly be. I didn't watch any of the games whole.
3: Yeah.
4: But I saw the highlights last night. And all of them were penalty kicks at the end, which is kind of cool. A shootout.
3: Yep.
4: And then, you know, you get to that whole will they, won't they thing.
3: Except Japan lost it in the one last minute.
4: Japan lost it at the end.
3: 90-minute mark.
4: The faces of the Japanese fans, I don't think they were as sad when the nukes hit that country. That was a group of people. That might be the worst thing that's ever happened to Japan, according to the Japanese. I think they're over.
3: Did you see the one fan amongst the Brazilians?
4: Oh, they were just mobbing him. Yeah, he was sobbing, and they were throwing a Brazilian flag on his head.
3: They're loving it.
4: Yeah.
3: They're wrapping him
4: they
3: in
4: had
3: a flag.
4: No empathy for that little Japanese guy who was had to tolerate the Brazilians the whole game. But it was that in Mexico City, the German one? I don't remember, but they went to the Trivago guy afterwards to talk to him about it, and I forget that Jurgen Klinsmann used to be the coach. He didn't check Trivago. Which is, I don't know, he's a man with 600
3: teeth.
4: He's got 600 teeth. I'd make his teeth the goalie. You'd never get one by. But he said it's not a big deal that Germany lost. But Germany was one of the favorites, right?
3: Yeah, I thought
4: so.
3: It
4: was like a big deal. I don't know anything about this, but...
2: They lost to Japan.
4: No, they lost to Paraguay.
2: Oh, okay.
4: Which is equally as embarrassing. Japan at least is a, you know, I think they're first world. I don't know about Paraguay. Guessing
3: looked
4: no.
3: Pretty good. I mean,
4: the goalie for Japan is not from Japan, by the way.
3: Suzuki.
4: No.
3: Yeah,
4: no,
3: Suzuki.
4: His last name is Suzuki.
3: Zion Suzuki.
4: And if you were to show me that picture and go pro athlete, I'm like running back.
2: Yeah.
4: Point guard.
2: Maybe wide receiver.
4: Yeah. Outfield. No. What country does he play for? Oh, Brazil. Africa.
2: The no, DR.
4: He's the Japanese.
3: He's legit
4: goalie.
3: Blazer. Oh, yeah.
4: He was adopted. Suzuki, my ass. That is a ringer. What I see right there is a ringer. And you're telling me they got that guy and they made him the goalie? He's clearly the fastest guy on the Japanese team.
3: 6'5", 6'6".
4: Get him out there kicking. And he missed one. 2-1 Brazil. And if I'm looking at him, I'm saying Zion Suzuki, the goalie for Japan, who looks like no other Japanese man I've ever seen. A little bit more there. No. They even dyed his hair, like bleached it blonde and cut it like a coolie hat. They're trying to fool us. I think he's a double agent for Brazil. That's what I'm going to go with. That's the World Cup controversy.
2: He's 6'3".
4: Yeah.
3: 6'3".
4: Okay. World Cup controversy for me is that guy is a Brazilian double agent. And he let that last goal go in.
2: He was born in Jersey. He's born in Newark.
4: He's a Jersey kid. Hey, you guys, I'm the goalie. Huh? How you doing?
3: Japanese mother.
4: Yeah, yeah.
2: Yeah, I'm not buying that.
4: We already know what his
3: dad
4: is.
3: I'm not buying that.
4: And a kick towards Suzuki. Save! What was that?
3: Save!
4: Try harder, man. Konnichiwa, bitch. Mm-hmm. Tell me again where you're from.
7: A little city in Japan called Newark.
4: Newark, huh?
7: Newark. You say it wrong because you don't get the proper accent, you see.
4: Mm-hmm, mm-hmm. And you're affiliated with the Japanese how?
7: Oh, my dad used to bang one.
4: Yeah, what a shame, man.
7: Pearl Harbor, terrible, terrible decision by my people.
4: I'm going to pass a few tests here. I'm going to ask you what the capital of Japan is.
7: Oh, that's easy, man. That is,
4: I got to go. He's fast. There's no way. Japan celebrated so heavily. Like, did you see our goalie? We're going to be good.
2: It's like A-Train from the boys.
4: Yeah. We're going to be all right. Japanese goalie's like 5'6", 125 pounds. A ball hits him, he goes in the goal. Konnichiwa, man. That guy should have t-shirts made. Konnichiwa, man. Sayonara, baby. Sayonara. How you doing? You like sushi? All right, me too. I love the taste of fish, girl. We're dining at your little personal sushi restaurant, you see. Zion Suzuki. They named him. Here's my motorcycle. It's a Suzuki. Mr. Jackson, come here for a second. Since your name is on your motorcycle. No, that's the name of the motorcycle. No, not anymore. You are Zion Suzuki, and do this with your hands and bow to me. Can you say, do, yeah, I can do all that racist stuff. Do it.
3: Took his mom's last name.
4: Yeah, that's
3: Dad
4: the weird
3: didn't
4: thing.
3: Stick around.
4: That's racist. Maybe. You're what now?
3: I'm pregnant.
4: And he slipped out of that goal. And Dad got by him. That's all right, baby. I just use your name. All right. Newark, New Jersey.
2: Is this playing in the background, too?
4: Yeah. Don't.
8: Jamal Jackson, please report to the office, Jamal Jackson. You've won a free trip to Japan.
4: Did what now, man?
8: I understand your mother might be Japanese.
4: Oh, she's Japanese.
8: We'd like to give you a free trip to Japan to stand in front of something and knock things down.
4: I can do that.
2: Knock down this 40 Akirin.
4: Yeah. Oh, konnichiwa. Konnichiwa.
8: Very good. Very good.
4: I've got how to say thank you in my native tongue.
8: Native tongue? Is that like a sword?
4: No, Miles. You know what I'm talking about, man.
3: So you're from Japan?
4: Japan.
3: What's up, kitty?
4: Hello, kitty!
9: What's up, cat?
4: Japanese goalie. Every white guy in America that picked up on the Japan-Brazil game went, that Japanese goalie isn't real. That's a ringer.
2: We got a text about that yesterday.
4: Yeah, you can't have that. You can't have it.
8: And in a goal!
4: He says, I'm the Suzuki! How y'all doing? Konnichiwa.
3: Nissan Suzuki.
8: Very good, Mr. Suzuki.
4: I like it over here, man. They're nice to me. I'm going to fly back to Newark and get my mama.
8: His mom's probably got the Jersey accent.
4: Yeah, we moved here from Japan when I was a little boy, and We all know I'm lying. He's a double agent. He let that last goal go in, and they're going home. Germany's going home. Paraguay. And see, that's the dangerous thing, is that now the hopes are going to rise. If America wins this next game, they already beat the Paraguay team, right?
3: It was Uruguay, wasn't it?
4: Oh, is that the one you went to? Oh, you didn't go to America. You went to Paraguay.
3: Portugal.
4: All right,
3: Congo.
4: Right. Yeah, okay. So the U.S. has to play Bosnia-Herzegovina. Yeah. You can't lose to these cruddy nations like that. It can't be done. Yeah, Zion, what do you listen to before a game?
10: I was listening to some loudness. Konnichiwa.
4: Stop saying konnichiwa. You're overdoing it. Oh, okay. I'm sorry about that. Well, was he bonbons? Was he get a bonbon? What are them called in the little? The bonbon box? I'm going to have one of them. It's a bounty box. Learn the language, goddammit. Knocking down a couple 40s before I get out there. Represent Japan. They got some fine-ass women over in Japan. No black guy's going to hang around in Japan. Their asses are too flat.
10: Why is everything all pixelated up in here?
4: Hey, man, I started my own podcast, Brett. You want to listen to my podcast? Zion Suzuki. Yeah. Except my podcast name is Charlemagne the Godzilla. You heard me, man. That's how that works. Charlemagne the Godzilla coming at you with some heat. Yeah, konnichiwa, Charlemagne the Godzilla on Kiss 1230.
3: Think my sponsor, Cup Noodles.
4: Yeah, Cup Noodles. I love them noodles.
10: What's up, my room? Never mind.
4: What's up, y'all? I think they say y'all in Japan. Call me Ninja a lot over here. In the goal. I was proud of Japan. I was like, that's not even trying to get away with one. America's got that too, but we get away with that whole melting pot thing. It's like when I watch the Dutch play baseball in the World Baseball Classic, and I'm like, there's so many Caribbean dudes that play for, oh yeah, they've got that little island over there. They didn't get anybody from the Netherlands. They had the Dutch Antilles, and they went down to the islands and pulled baseball players out and shoved them in Netherlands shirts and said, you are representing the Netherlands. And like, but all right.
3: Well, last night, I was surprised how many, like, Moroccan players were Belgian.
4: Yeah. Like, none of that matters. That doesn't count.
3: One time they were playing there, and they...
4: Those places can't win. They just can't win. There's no way. Yeah, man. It was... I got a girl over there in Japan, Brett. You're going to like her. She come back. Her name Bukake or something, man. Can't tell when she's crying or whatever. She always coded. What's up, Bukake? Yeah, I'm dying at that one. And I see that, like, the German team. The Germans can have, you know, Europe's a little bit more of a...
3: Well, it's easier to have dual citizenship, too,
4: sure,
3: over there.
4: Yeah. But they all kind of look the same. Like, you're moving up from another nation. I get it. But it's fun when they interview them, and they're not, like, speaking Japanese at all. It's like that lady that skied for China. That gorgeous woman.
3: Yeah.
4: And she went to Stanford.
3: There's San Francisco.
4: Yeah, she's, like, the most beautiful woman ever.
3: Billionaire.
4: Yeah. Tons of money because

0: She might have perfect facial features, though. She was a very pretty lady. And how we didn't talk her into skiing for us is beyond me. She must owe some Chinese people money.
1: Somebody dropped the ball on that.
0: Yeah, she's up there. I mean, there's a lot of Asians in Stanford, but that thing needs to be an American right there. She's got dual citizenship, and maybe they pay her more. I don't know how that works, but we need to get on that. She needs to rep us. It's a little city, man, Brett, over there in New Jersey. They got confused over there. These little tiny people come over to me and said, "Where you from?" And I said, "Japan." It's a little tiny city outside Newark. Japan. You know what I'm saying. They put apostrophe in it for me. You're not Japanese. You're a little Japanese. That doesn't count. It's like every hot girl says she's Indian. It's because your mom's Japanese and your last name's Suzuki because your dad left. Nuh-uh. Your athleticism didn't come from her. Uh-uh. She's got strong feet.
1: Whoa. You just said check out the woman's Japanese goalie. There's no way that's a woman.
0: There's the lady Japanese? Why would he know this?
1: I don't know.
0: Oh, wow. Jesus, that's...
2: Nobody's scoring on her.
0: Sort of looks like Alex Jones and Guy Fieri had a baby. They tried to pixelate a picture of me in Japan. They ran out of pixels. You know what I'm saying? That's how that worked out. Whenever I block a goal, I'm like, World Cup star! Yeah, I was watching the BET Awards. I mean, JET Awards for the Japanese Entertainment Television. I won like 9 of those. I'm a groundbreaker. Anyway, pretty great. But it is fun to watch the shootouts. That is kind of a neat thing. And thank God ESPN only did the shootouts or Fox Sports, whatever I was watching.
2: Yeah, it was great.
0: Because they...
2: Because there's, you know, two misses.
0: Yeah, no, it was
2: sending over the goal.
0: Like really goofy, like stress misses. Yeah, yep. There was some good stuff. And they covered the whole thing at the end. I'm like, oh, look at the best of this whole deal. Like, I watch soccer the same way people who hate baseball watch baseball, which is you get a couple highlights of home runs and they get a score. And if anything really interesting happens, they just show the whole thing. That's what they were doing with soccer. Hey, if your grandma likes Sudoku, you're going to love my bukkake. You know what I'm talking about. That's a fact, Jack. Who is this a Jack? You are Jack. And get out there and kick that little ball. Yeah, it's a strange thing. But I like watching the World Cup a lot when it comes to that stuff. But it was crazy how, you know, we don't have that here in the States. We're going to have people performing like they care about the U.S. soccer team when they lose. And they're going to. I don't want them to, but they're going to. And when they do, you'll see people in the crowd act like they've, you know, invested their life in this. You've never watched the USA play anything ever prior to the World Cup. Everybody knows Pulisic, whatever.
2: Captain America.
0: Yeah, that's right.
2: That's your guy.
0: That's the one. Yeah, we've all seen that thing.
2: Balogun.
0: But yeah, I've never. So what? Name another game they've played outside of the World Cup.
2: Yeah, I didn't watch any of the friendlies.
0: Yeah, nobody's watched a friendly. Called a friendly. We'll check in later. It's like badminton. Nobody's watching, man. It's a backyard game. This is nothing. This is for nothing other than practice. They charge a top dollar for practice, that's for sure. But U.S. and Mexico played a friendly. Nobody really cares. And nobody really cares when they beat the United States. That's when I know we're good. You know you're a good one when you get beat and the other team loses their mind like they just won a war. If they win, they're pretty, like, yeah, we should have beat them. And I don't like when the United States teams go in with the, they're in fifth place. Best finish in the world would be like a top five or be huge. But people beating them would be, they're just stepping over them. We're like kind of Costa Rica. We're not that great. We'll see. Beat up on Bosnia-Herzegovina. We can do that. My friend Sniper Danny says, I can testify to a birth at Slide Rock. Oh, I can't, but I can testify to a contraception there. He conceived one there, so Danny might have put a biscuit in a basket at Slide Rock.
2: Nice.
0: There's a lot of bodily fluids that shoot you down that rock. There's a reason it's so fast. That's a thing.
3: Yeah, man. I've been to Slide Rock before. That's pretty nice. You just get down there. I've been to...

0: guys
1: been here for years. Did you do Slide Rock?
2: Never did.
0: Never, no.
2: Never did.
0: In Japan, when I take my pants off, they call me Slide. So it's like the same thing. This kid's ride down to the bottom. And yeah, that's pretty cool. They have Little Man and Fat Boy, and I've got both. They're my balls. Suzuki, my ass. I had a couple. And everybody has that one friend that texts them about Mr. Suzuki yesterday. We had...
1: We did.
0: Yeah, we had our guy in our text thread that notices
1: like,
0: those things.
1: They must be playing.
0: Yeah, they're playing all right. Yeah, the ones... And it just said, my ass, Japan. And he sent us over the text and the picture. I'm like, he's not wrong. Not even a little bit. He's the only goalie that shows up like 30 minutes into the game. Don't worry about it. They ain't never going to get down in time. I'll be there when I get there. The morning game, man. I'm coming to that. Suzuki. Never seen it in my life before. Let's go, Chris Rock.
3: Your last name ain't Suzuki. It's Jackson. We all know it. You Zion Jackson from Newark. Lying ass motherfucker.
0: All right, I'm not. Oh, man.
4: Where is the goalie?
3: I'm right here, man.
4: Oh, he is near.
3: What'd you say?
0: It's 7:31. Let's get a wake-up song, shall we? Brett, what do you got on the big board of musical treats?
2: You already know it's going to be on there.
0: Loudness,
2: crazy nights for the goalie, the vapors turning Japanese. Rammstein for Germany's Lost. Snot, Faith No More, AC/DC, Limp Bizkit. Pantera, because Phil turns 58 today. He's on there twice.
1: Rammstein got a little play last night in the soccer game.
0: During the Germany game?
1: Yeah, Du Hast was going over the whole montage.
0: I still don't know what it means.
2: The English version says you hate.
0: You hate. That's me. Right. Yeah. That is right. You hate. Yeah. Mish, me.
2: Yeah.
4: You hate me.
0: Yeah, I like that one. We don't do that enough. How about Rammstein? I don't know. Wolfie das
2: that's a cool song.
0: Lamensehen for the Germans.
2: Want to pull it up?
0: Yeah, I like that one. We'll just play it. All right, hang on. Because they can say anything they want in that. Nobody knows.
1: For their trip home.
0: Yeah. It's the way Zion Suzuki feels in the tour bus with the rest of the team. Man, I don't understand a word y'all are saying. Every time he gets on that bus, he's Gutterson! Aw, oh, man, it's a big sushi restaurant every time I walk in. I got Du Hast. You got this one?
2: I got this one.
0: All right, what's it called? Vindy Wolf. You're going to make me post the name,
2: this
0: Brad.
2: Is what it's called.
0: It's called Wollt ihr das Bett in Flammen sehen?
1: Yeah.
0: Yeah. Yeah, that's what I'd have said, too, man. My country was with Germany in one of them wars, I think. It's Rammstein. Sorry, Germany, you're out. And we all laugh. It's Rammstein. It's 98.

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6: 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Sunny, today's high 101, clear skies through the evening, overnight low 75, and that's Tuesday's Valley weather.
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3: You still think this is a bad idea? 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

0: What is happening?
1: Okay, I see. Now it's quite entertaining.

0: good system in your car, that song will make you jiggle a little bit. That there's AWOL Nation with Sale. Scott emails in. So I already hear the ghouls running their mouths about AWOL Nation being on there, but they're wrong. That song slaps every time. And then Oliver says, what the F of the Bobs thinking? This is my life. Now the Bobs come in and they muckety muck around with the music and ask us not to talk about it, even though that's our job. But I got to deal with 50-50s over here, and suddenly it's my thing. Holmberg plays cruddy music. Holmberg plays great music. Yeah. There's Mitch coming in with his. Hey, Jewbird, what are you, KDKB now? Flaming out, bro. Look, it's the Bobs. Just play what they put in front of us. Sometimes I get it, sometimes I don't. Where's the thumbs down button, John?
1: Sounds like Rosebud sounds mixed with dubstep.
0: Stop it. No, it does. It's a pretty good song. I like that one. Yeah, everybody gets it. Like, you guys are all in on the joke, so it's funny. It's another one where if I'd have gone to the Bobs a week before their research and said, you know, AWOL Nation and Billy Idol, I think that probably popped those in there. But get out, John. You don't know what you're talking about. But then their empty brains saw on paper. Some people said it was good and some people said it wasn't. I don't know what to do. By the way, I just saw that the goalie for Japan is now doing movies. He signed a deal with Tyler Perry. He's going to be in the Japanese version of Tyler Perry's movie called Tyler Perry Presents Diary of an Obedient Woman. It's my brother, Suzuki Samurai. Because I'm a samurai himself. I'm the king samurai. That guy's got me laughing. It is time now for Brady to give you all the news that only Brady knows. We call this the Brady Report, and it's brought to you by our friends over there at AllProShade.com. AllProShade is where you go to get those sales, like AWOL Nation said. That's why we played that. It was a lead-in.
2: Is that what you're going with?
0: You can get their sales, not the ones you DIY, because those never look right. You can also get the awnings that are absolutely perfect. 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It's like a Rammstein concert back there. 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It looks great. 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That's where you need to go. Brady, report it.
3: Good Tuesday morning to you, Phoenix. Hello, world.
0: Hello.
3: Happy National Meteor Watch Day.
0: Okay. Can you watch meteors in the daytime?
3: Meteor watch night? You have a good enough telescope.
0: Yeah, it's got to be really good.
3: Yeah. But most of the time you do it at night. It's a magic show. It's also social media day.
0: Oh, good.
2: Isn't that every day?
0: I was going to say, it's kind of...
3: Yeah, the average person spends 141 minutes a day on social media.
0: Wow. I'm drastically less than that.
3: 20 minutes.
0: Even when I'm doom-scrolling through the videos that you guys usually send, I'll go through and see, all right, let's see what else this leads to.
3: Over 5.4 billion people use social media in 2025.
0: Man. There's only 8 billion of us. I'm one of the three not... doing it.
3: Well, yeah.
0: All I do is watch the videos.
3: And you're part of it. You're not really doing it. Whatever.
0: I don't really
3: repost and, you know.
0: Well.
3: Like the, you know.
0: The station's part of it.
3: Yeah,
0: and
3: exactly.
0: They use
3: the
0: my
3: station.
0: Stuff, but I'm not. I don't think I've ever said. Well, I have. Put that up on the social media thing, but I've never. I don't. I wouldn't. Honestly, I'm so stupid with it.
3: And
0: it's
3: hard not to.
0: I want to remain that dumb. I have no idea how to post something. I could probably figure it out. But Fitz and I had a page together to watch old vintage Las Vegas videos that he would send me. And after a while, I couldn't watch more than one. It would say you got to sign up. So he made this thing, and we share that. And that's the only reason I get to watch videos.
3: Polish is the only word in the English language that changes its meaning and pronunciation when capitalized.
0: Because it's Polish.
3: Yep. If you spell out every number... 8 is the first number alphabetically.
0: E-I-G-H-T. Okay.
3: 0 is last. And 1 billion is the first number that has a B.
0: Yeah. What do you mean 0 is last? You don't know what that means either.
3: Yeah, other than...
0: Z-E-R-O. That's not in any order at all. What do you mean zero is last? You don't know. He's done.
3: I stumped him.
0: Stumped him with his own story.
3: Eight is the first number alphabetically. Zero is last. Last alphabetically.
0: Well, because it starts with a Z. Yeah. I guess that makes sense. Zillion would be after zero.
3: Hitler had a British half-nephew named William Patrick Paddy Hitler, who joined the U.S. Navy during World War II, and he had to fill out a form of any relatives who might be fighting for the enemy.
0: Did he just put N.A.? No.
3: Sure.
0: Not that I know. Not really. We got ourselves a Hitler, too. He's not quite as good. He's a little bit of a dolt compared to the one running the world over there.
3: The main reason Will Smith did The Fresh Prince of Bel-Air?
0: Money.
3: He owed $2.8 million in back taxes. 70% of his pay for the first three seasons of the show was garnished by the IRS.
0: How bad did he manage the parents don't understand some?
3: And what was he doing? Was that...
0: Yeah, the parents just don't understand, and then the...
3: So that was first.
0: Oh, yeah, the music was first, because we knew about DJ Jazzy Jeff, but he wasn't in the show right away. Like, he was there, but he wasn't, like, prominent. But we knew him.
3: Because Quincy Jones was the one who helped him get that...
0: Yeah, but evidently didn't help him pay taxes. So what were the other... What was the other song the Fresh Prince had? Brett, you know.
2: Summertime was the other big
4: Nightmare
2: one.
4: Nightmare,
0: that's the
2: one. I could beat Mike Tyson.
0: That's right. That's right.
2: Yeah.
3: Then later on was getting jiggy with it.
2: Yeah.
0: Well, yeah, it was way after the show.
3: Yeah, way after.
0: Yeah. Yeah, they had some. I guess they did. Was Summertime? Summertime was 91. That was after the show.
3: Man in Scotland is making headlines after telling a court he needs his pet bearded dragon by his side to complete his sentence. His name's Terry O'Shea. He's 38 years old. He was convicted of dangerous driving. But before starting his required meetings with social workers, his lawyer identified his bearded dragon, Mishu, as an emotional support animal.
5: It's my emotional support dragon. Haven't you seen Shrek? My best friend Donkey has dragon babies.
3: He doesn't go anywhere without him.
5: That's right. I love my dragon, and he loves me.
3: The court has delayed the sentencing while psychiatric reports are completed.
0: Wait a minute. Kyle just said zillion isn't a number. Is that true?
4: Yeah, it's true.
0: It is? It's just a slang for like a whole bunch?
4: Yeah.
0: No kidding. I thought eventually you'd get to zillion.
4: All-encompassing.
0: Trillion?
4: Zillion.
0: Gazillion, zillion, anywhere. Trillion, billion? It's like that's a... Okay.
4: Kazillion is a number.
0: Is it? Are you sure?
4: Yes.
0: I wouldn't know.
4: I just looked them all up because you said that. I'm like, is zillion a number?
0: Zillion isn't another?
4: No.
0: It's the one everybody goes to. I've got like a zillion dollars. I thought for sure zillion was like there's trillion. Then what? Quadrillion?
4: Quintillion.
0: Quintillion. Septillion. Oh, then they start going into that.
4: Septillion.
3: Octillion?
4: Octillion.
0: Must be eight.
4: I think octillion is a number.
0: Then Elon.
4: And then Elon.
3: A shipwreck off the British coast that had been found is finally identified after 30 years. It's a 400-year-old ship discovered off the coast of Devon, England, and is now identified as the Dutch trading ship Dom van Koolen.
0: More bodies in the water, Brett. You were right.
3: Which sailed from Morocco for the Netherlands in the autumn of 1633.
0: Ooh, that was a bad cargo. That had a lot of people on it.
3: They didn't recover much of that, like as far as the slave side
0: of it. Yeah, that's what I'm
3: saying. They did have 9,000 Barbary ducats, which were European coins made of gold and silver, and some gold Moroccan coins, along with 320 goat skins, 150 bags of gum arabic, 64 bags of saltpeter.
0: To keep the dudes off each other.
4: Yeah.
0: Well, that's what that does. Saltpeter, it makes you so you're.
3: And don't they use it to preserve foods too?
0: Sure, that's right. But when you've got a boatload of fellas and you're on the ocean for 3 months, you got to keep a couple of those strange ones.
2: What's up?
0: Calmed down. Ooh, keep rowing, boys. All right, that's enough. Put something on that guy. Saltpeter his ass.
4: There's an entire Wikipedia page for large numbers.
0: Billion, trillion, quadrillion, quintillion, sextillion. So it just goes down that.
3: No million.
4: None, I believe.
0: Why do they even? It's just.
4: Then you get down to centillion.
2: When it gets that high, it doesn't matter.
0: Well, nope. That's what they used to say about. That's what they used to say about trillion. Someday.
4: Novemdecillion.
3: Virgintillion.
4: Vigintillion. Yeah, you go ahead.
0: I have no.
3: I put an R in there.
0: Yeah. That's crazy. We named that many. And Googleplex.
3: We had some. Wild World.
0: Okay.
3: Had to think where the second one happened.
0: Surprised himself.
3: Hello, my friends. Brady Bogan here with your Wild, Wild World. We had an alligator attack that happened in Florida.
0: Oh,
3: Central Florida. A woman was swimming in the Econilocachi River.
4: Is that the Econolodge of rivers?
0: Yeah, it's $6 a day.
2: They'll leave the light on for you.
0: That's the red roof river.
3: Her
0: Econolodge. Is Econolodge also the red roof people?
4: Maybe.
3: No.
4: Right. Isn't that under the same rewards umbrella?
2: Yeah. Howard Johnson had the orange roof, right?
0: Hojo had that. Yeah. And the ice cream.
4: They really had an orange roof?
2: Oh, yeah.
0: You don't remember that?
4: No, we had a Hojo in Bozeman, but it didn't have an orange
0: roof. That wasn't a real Hojo.
4: No.
3: That was a team
0: version. The third baseman for the Mets opened a hotel in your... That's not the Hojo. Howard Johnson had... And he was one of the board members in Blazing Saddles. Y'all right, Howard Johnson.
3: That's right.
2: To the orange roof on Howard Johnson's...
0: Yeah, that's right. It's even a joke in Blazing Saddles. Yeah. They talk about the orange roof. Toledo grew up with a team of one. Yeah, see, look, those are the Howard Johnsons I know.
4: Yep, we didn't have an orange one.
0: What did yours look like?
4: Normal.
0: Not
4: orange. Whatever.
0: Not a Hojo.
4: Not orange.
3: There had to be orange in there.
4: Yeah, there you go. Tan.
0: No, I bet you it was Howard T. Johnson or something like that. There's an indoor slide into their cruddy indoor pool. No, thanks.
4: Thanks. Where's that one? Oh, that's in Billings. Woo! Highfalutin.
0: That's the one in Montana that they didn't even paint.
4: Well, this was 40 years ago, so I think it's been renovated.
0: Yeah, it's not a Howard Johnson anymore.
4: No, it's not.
2: It's now by Wyndham now.
0: Yeah. Hojo by Wyndham?
2: Yeah.
0: They had the best ice cream in the world.
3: She was swimming in the
2: Econo Lodge.
0: Oh, look at the Howard Johnson's pool. It's like pea soup.
4: That's what you're going to be swimming in, Brady.
0: That's in their Billings. That's in their brochure to sell you the pool.
2: That's in TripAdvisor.
0: Oh,
4: yikes.
3: If I'm swimming in that, that's good ocean water there.
2: That's what it's going to be like in Coronado this weekend.
4: Wow. Yeah. Reflecting pool is
3: that's
4: clear.
3: Training grounds. Oh. Man,
0: Jesus.
3: Leave that out of the brochure.
0: Yeah, Howard Johnson is spinning in his grave. That is horrible. All right, go ahead.
3: So she was swimming, and her boyfriend or her husband was next to her because when the alligator grabbed her arm.
0: Ouch.
3: Ripped the one arm off and I think got a hold of the second one. But
0: whoa.
3: He got her out of there.
0: Who did? The alligator?
3: The husband.
0: Oh.
3: Fought the alligator off.
0: Oh, he had his big break. What's he doing?
3: And then she died on the way to the hospital.
0: Oh, well, they won anyway. That's a tough one. And
3: the other people were in Puerto Vallarta.
0: There was two of them?
3: There was a crocodile that these people saw at night. The guy was in the ocean.
0: That's Mexico.
3: Yeah.
0: They have crocs in Mexico?
3: Saltwater crocs.
0: I thought that was the southern hemisphere.
3: I didn't know they were in Puerto Vallarta, but I knew they were in Costa Rica and places
0: like
3: that.
0: That's getting close to the equator.
3: Yeah.
0: Holy smokes. I didn't know that.
3: It was a big croc, too. And that one just...
0: They're all too big for me, Brady.
3: Guy was swimming there. And
0: yep. When I get in the pool,
3: he didn't like little ones.
0: If there's a bait, if there's a lizard in my pool, I'm getting out.
3: That one, they interviewed a couple of people that were on the beach and saw the whole thing happen.
4: Wow.
0: Ugh.
3: Snagged them.
0: Do you help? Or do you just let it go?
4: Yeah,
0: Brett
4: sorry.
0: Doesn't help. I'm not going to ask you.
3: You can't help on that.
4: What are you going to do?
3: 20 feet long.
4: Yeah, go at him with a stick.
0: Mathia goes in, Florida, Everglades Lake, starts screaming. Do you help?
2: Yeah, her I would. That's about it, though. That's about it.
3: Everyone else is
0: Brady's
3: gone.
0: Getting eaten.
2: Oh, yeah.
0: Oh, that's a lot of munching and snacking for that crocodile.
2: I got plenty of time to get away.
0: Do you help?
3: I don't know.
0: I think I'm
2: see? Like, yeah. See, you guys, call me an asshole.
3: I don't know what I could do. Maybe I'm, you know, like if it's a 6 or 7 footer, I guess. Yeah.
0: You would gauge that myself.
3: No. 20-foot crock.
6: What, you got to break out the Stanley and measure it? No, I'm out.
5: A little too big for my taste, Ronnie.
3: Looks like I can't get my hands around it.
6: I'd love it if Ronnie's like, help!
5: It's too big! I can't. If it was about 8 feet shorter, I'd be in there, but this is your ending.
3: Sorry.
5: 12 is my max.
0: Worst thing ever if she hops in.
5: Ooh, that thing's about 11 feet long. Well, it's been a nice run, Ronnie.
0: And she survives it.
3: Don't let a death roll.
0: And she watched you stand on the shore and do nothing.
3: Again, oh, you're in trouble. Close.
0: You're done. Either way, you're not going to win this.
3: Would you help me?
0: No. I wouldn't. Yeah. It would be my job to fight
3: off. You said that to your wife.
0: I know, and you'd tell her to run. Get out of here. It's not safe. You're the one getting eaten.
1: I just start shooting in the water.
3: You hear that about the sharks, too.
1: Yeah. Oh. Yeah.
3: Your buddy gets hit?
1: Yeah.
0: What do you say?
1: Just shooting in the water.
6: Just going to start shooting.
0: Well, that's if you brought
1: I'll get somebody.
3: Sorry,
5: Mattia. Oh, there you go. I got them all. Sorry, Mattia.
3: The croc got away.
0: Well, I was in Australia with
3: the shark bites. When people get hit on a board and the guy goes out after him.
0: No way. Yeah, that's over. You're done. We had that estuarine crocodile warning, and we were walking back to our room at night from the beach to the resort. And they kept saying, you know, they Australians are so awful. It's just, don't worry about it. You see, if you hear any rustling in the ground, it's probably an estuarine croc. But all they want to do is get back in the water and not be disturbed. I'm like, that's really vague. Like, not, what is not disturbed? Are they edgy like me when there's somebody at the door? Do I actually like, step on it? Yeah, mate, if you hear the rustling of the ground, you know, take off. Okay. We heard rustling in the ground, and not only did I take off, I shoved Geneva. Move, bitch! I learned all about who I am that moment.
6: Sorry, baby.
0: Turned into ludicrous. Yeah, move, bitch! Like I'm doing the whole bat. It was over. And she got to the thing. I swear to God, I was 40 yards ahead of her before I realized what I'd done. She could have been getting chowed down on back there. And then I got to the resort and I'm, you okay?
5: Nah, I'm fine. Thank you.
0: I don't know what that thing was, but I knew I was going home. I shoved her. And that wasn't like a excuse me shove. It was a move, bitch. It was a strong. Is that it? Oh, you got the hojo going. Yeah.
3: And finally, congratulations to Amanda Beth. Her pet parakeet, Spoodles, is in the Guinness World Record for the oldest living parakeet. 32 years old and 86 days.
7: I need my...
3: Your lifespan usually is 15 to 20 years.
7: I need my statins, love, and an ashtray.
0: There it is. That was me in the woods. Rustling around.
5: Move, bitch! But what about me? What? Every man from South Beach. We're in a different country. I don't think they got laws down here.
0: That actually was it. And she was okay. Hey, look, she's still alive now. And she's much happier with a better person. That probably doesn't,
1: you know.
0: You know, there were two opportunities there between 9/11 and that crocodile that I never saw.
1: Well, you wouldn't have had to buy your house.
0: Yeah, you know. You had to take him into deeper water, I guess.
3: I got a couple of radio videos.
1: Gonna need a bigger boat.
0: Buying houses from these women. I lived here already. I have some money for you to not be in this.
3: Isn't this my house already?
0: Not, well, half of it.
3: First one's a little crowd control at an arena.
0: Just put it in the memo. Just, I'm a terrible husband. I'm just a terrible, terrible husband. This
3: lady's
0: is twice.
3: A little unruly.
0: Okay. Two times. All right, here we go. Oh, she's very unreal. This is a bowling alley? Oh, she's going to bomb somebody.
3: Yeah. I think it's Miami.
6: It's a Miami football game.
3: The U.
0: Oh, we're at the U. Oh, I remember her punching that cop. Yeah, this is a great one. She is bombed.
6: I think she spit on him, too.
0: Well, yeah, she starts.
3: Chardet is good.
0: Yeah, it's a good. She starts swinging at one of the cops, and he turns her lights out. Move, bitch! He's carrying her, and he punched her, which is a great move. That's hard to do.
3: Oh.
0: It's hard to carry a woman and punch her at the same time. Brett will tell you.
6: I don't want to ask how you know that.
0: Brett knows.
1: I don't know. Oh, man.
0: I mean, he turned her into a pinata.
1: That is a ludicrous move right there.
8: Get out the way.
0: You're going to the prison and quit hitting me.
8: Get out the way.
3: That's a little backyard MMA. They got the waffle mats down. Those.
0: Sorry, I'm thinking about that crocodile. I wonder if they told the other crocodiles. You seen that guy up there, the bald one, just shoved his wife towards us. That guy, what an asshole.
1: She's ours now.
0: She's going, well, take a look at her. She's long. She's lanky. She got out of here, but no thanks to that jackass.
3: I call right leg.
0: Yeah, I got right leg next time. She's long. We're not catching the bald one, but he's leaving chum. He left her dizzy, too. He hit her hard. She was standing there for about 5 seconds. I couldn't believe it. I paused. I was like, this isn't a fair fight.
1: I think they're both crocs talking to each other.
0: Just hearing them rattle. Hey, mate. Did you see that? I was going to kill that bald one, and he just took off, and he pushed that lady at me. I don't know what to do. Chivalry's dead these days. Couldn't believe it. I mean, he just ran off going, nar, and he just took off.
6: I think he was screaming.
0: He was shouting, nar. He was like a woman himself. He's one of those American transistors. And then his wife went to stumbling, and I almost tried to help her up. I felt so bad before I was take a chomp, you know. I'm not that hungry, or I would have gone for it. Yeah, I got way ahead of her. Proud of myself. Well, all day that day was just fear-based. Our room had spider spray in it. It was a beautiful resort.
3: Don't get in the water.
0: Oh, you don't get the water. There's box jellies, and aren't those things will kill you in 12 seconds. Oh.
6: The spider's the size of your head, too?
0: There was a spider warning, and that's the size of, like, it would be more like a computer mouse. Okay. That's still pretty goddamn big spider. And they told you, and then there's these sprays. If you see a brown, what's that? Spider. To be more specific, it's brown. Okay, thanks.
3: No, no, you'll know.
0: It will kill you in, like, a minute. Like, what if I'm asleep? Yeah, that's where you really lose them. But they don't get too mad if you're docile. If you're moving quickly, they attack. And they can leap. Oh, all right. So just keep the doors closed? Nah, they can get in anything. Here's your spray. I just sprayed the whole room. I kept myself covered in that stuff. Go to the beach. Watch out, mate. We saw a cassowary down there. What the hell's a cassowary? It's an ostrich with a hammer for a head and talons like a dinosaur. Why aren't you guys killing all of those?
3: I don't think... Right through your chest.
0: Oh, he'd jump up. The crazy thing is he cracks you in the head with his giant skull. He's about 7 feet tall. And he splits your head up, makes you dizzy, and then he puts one of his talons right in your gut and him disembowels you.
1: This sounds miserable. Yeah. Doesn't sound nothing like a Men at Work video. This is ridiculous.
0: Never mind. I got no Vegemite.
3: So miserable. He's going back.
0: He's going to walk. And then, so the resort is up on a hill, and you walk through a rainforest type thing with all that stuff in it, and then you get to the beach. Come back before dark, mate. What time is dark? I don't know, 5:30? Your time? What does that mean? See you later.
3: You'll know.
0: Estuarine crocodiles, box jellies, cassowary birds, brown snakes, brown this, brown that. This song's a lie. These people were happy. I was scared every second, and I loved it there on top of it. They had nets all around the beaches you'd go to.
3: There's a swimming area.
0: No. Well, yeah, because that was the best they could do to keep the estuarine crocodiles from going to where the beach is.
6: Nets in the water? Or
3: yeah, they square it off.
0: Yeah, and they make a box, and then the estuarine crocodiles will hit
3: them. Also, to keep the box jelly out, too, if they could.
0: Good luck. There's 700 different kinds of jellyfish, and then they go around the nets, and then they wait for you in the end to eat you.
6: So where was the cassowary?
0: On the beach, but... 200 yards down. You can't miss it. It's like man in an outfit.
6: I've seen the pictures of it.
0: It just stood there, just looking all the way down the beach, and no one was near it. They're mean. Got a cassowary sighting. I didn't know what it was. I couldn't see the beauty of it. They're gorgeous.
6: But,
0: and then its head is like a hammer on a rope.
6: Yeah.
0: But I'd have pushed Geneva right into that thing. I'd have grabbed its head and hit her with it.
3: So here's the backyard amateur MMA.
0: Oh, here we go.
3: Don't move the tree that's falling down.
0: Oh, geez. They've
3: just kind of stack it up over here.
0: They didn't put a cage.
3: It's a sanctioned fight.
0: Sure. Dude in jeans always means it's a sanctioned fight. They've got all their padding just laying all over the woods. Oh, he's going back towards the tree. Oh, nice contact from the guy who's actually dressed for the sport. The other dude who just looks like he left eighth grade. Oh, he's making the move. He's trying to do a takedown. Right kick. Oh, a spinning kick missed badly. Man in shorts. Almost kicked in the head by a guy in jeans. He stands, they're squared off again, left, little left, not getting there. Oh, he throws the right and puts the man in the shorts down. A man in blue jeans just won the fight. A man in blue jeans just won the fight. And I mean
3: and
0: violently.
3: Now he's paramedic.
0: Yeah, this guy's paralyzed. Okay. Holy smokes, he turned his lights out.
3: I think it was a double, you know, the guy clocks him, and then when he hits the mat.
0: He's out cold when he gets punched.
1: Blink.
3: It didn't help hitting that hard mat.
0: Well, probably not. Where are they? It's like Ireland or something.
3: Lovely town in Russia.
0: Oh, it's Russia?
3: No, I don't know what sound like.
0: They ordered those mats online. They're like $12
3: each. Yeah, they're playground.
0: They're 3x3s. Yeah, backyard fights always end with a guy sleeping.
3: And the last one is this Indian priest that claims he has the divine power to fly.
0: The headline sells this. Priest claiming to fly with divine power dies after jumping from mountain.
4: He's 49, so he got 49 yeah, years
0: well.
4: In. Dude.
0: He doesn't look too confident about the takeoff either, by the way. He just kind of fell down the side of the mountain.
1: I'd rather do that than listen to his music all day long. Christ.
0: Maybe that was it.
1: Probably.
0: He just started.
1: All right, no more.
0: The Indian Bob started to say, this is a great song.
3: So you all will follow me if I fly. Yes.
0: He got quite a crew there, quite a gathering to watch him kill himself.
3: It was his last flight.
0: Well, was it his first?
4: Do you blame
3: like priest? Said 49 years.
4: Yes.
0: But yeah, but he just falls down. This isn't, he didn't claim to fly. He just fell.
4: He didn't try and jump.
0: Oh my God, he's bouncing off that mountain.
3: Man. It took him a while. It says it took him, you know, the police did recover the body.
0: Oh, yeah.
3: A while.
1: Yeah, he's wearing a float.
3: He's had a to-go bag.
4: He's wearing weights. Yeah. He's wearing weights.
5: You think I cannot fly? I will prove it to you. I just have to get a clean takeoff and everything will be okay.
4: All right,
0: is
4: Kevin.
0: He standing in a fire? He's got his
4: like
0: bell.
4: It.
0: The bell is a big announcement to get off the runway because he's about to go. He doesn't take a running start either.
4: It doesn't look like fire.
0: Brett, ask the question.
1: What?
0: Where's the carpet? That's what he falls off there. He's in a kilt for some reason also. And does the crowd get their money's worth on that? Is that a... Oh, that dude.
3: Do they shut down the festival?
0: No.
4: No, next man up.
3: Yep.
0: That's Indian Slide Rock. Guy said, you just made me lose all interest in going to Australia. It is interesting.
4: Well.
0: And it's beautiful. You hang around Sydney and you don't have to worry about that stuff.
4: So here's what John's talking about.
0: The cassowary bird. Look at this thing. And they just hang out on beaches. They're gorgeous ostriches. That's a small.
9: Picture this. A cassowary chasing a vehicle.
0: And then go like 20 miles
9: now,
0: an hour.
9: Now, if that doesn't bring back memories of movie scenes or the terror bird from prehistoric park, I don't know what will.
4: It just keeps going.
0: And they seem to never run out of gas. We didn't have...
1: slam on the brakes.
0: Oh. Then he's in with
1: just
0: you.
1: Let it run into the back.
9: Can you believe it? It's like a scene right out of a Jurassic Park sequel.
0: Yeah, we get it.
9: But hey, this is no movie. It's a real life in 0 to 100.
4: There you go, there's you on the beach.
9: Here, sensing some craziness.
0: And they just shoot out of the woods. You see where the beaches are just like marsh?
9: Whatever's about to go down.
0: And it's mad at that guy. It's going to disembowel him right in front of everyone. Now he's about 6 feet.
4: What are you doing, dude?
0: Oh, he's walking past him. He didn't want anything to do with that. No, he does want him.
9: Out of the blue.
0: Oh, God, does he kill him? I don't want to watch this.
4: It says Leo. Graphic.
0: Fast forward to he get kills him. Oh, that thing's right up this dude's.
9: This impromptu tamed beauty of the rainforest.
0: Oh, he's real close. He's getting the water.
4: Got some great colors, but
0: they're gorgeous.
4: Look at how thick that leg is. That is
0: it's what we
4: weapon.
0: Have there. We eat those in Thanksgiving time.
9: And just to
0: catchy.
9: Ease any worries, everyone
0: fast forward
9: comes
0: to the murder
9: without a scratch.
4: Are these anywhere else?
9: No harm. Notorious.
0: I don't think so.
9: Killer.
0: Look at that hammer on its head.
4: Man.
0: There's like a baby pigeon one next to him.
3: Mama.
0: And evidently, that's what they tell you.
4: Look at those feet!
3: Three blades. Three blades.
9: Cassowary, accompanied by its young chick. Now, these birds are no ordinary feathers.
0: They tell you to hold real still. I would not be doing. I'd be pushing a woman in front of me.
9: Most dangerous birds.
0: Yeah, if it's graphic, get to the graphic part.
4: It doesn't.
9: Giant bird.
0: All right, that's it. That guy's voice driving me not saying bird that often. Yeah, if you get time today, cassowary bird. Careful, mate. Oh, day on the beach?
10: Yeah.
0: Ah, it's a cassowary sighting. I'm like, oh, that sounds nice. Are they serving lunch? No, but that could kill you. What are we talking about here? And that was before the internet, where a dude could just pull his phone up and point it to you. You had to be on the lookout for a thing you described. It's basically Kevin from Up.
4: And they're nowhere else, right?
0: As far as I know. Yeah, they just show up on the beaches of Australia and ruin your weekend.
4: No,
0: it would be great if some weirdo just brought one over and dropped it off in San Diego.
4: You're trying to get rid of Brady.
10: What the hell's going on there? It's that big, pretty ostrich is furious at Kirby.
1: We'd get some Boss KUPD videos. That'd be great.
10: Wow.
4: With his Australian accent.
3: I'll bond with that thing.
10: That thing just eat it. Bone tomahawk Ronnie.
3: It'll be my friend.
10: I got this, guys. Don't worry about it. A lot of people like to whisper the word murder around you, Bird, but I think you're beautiful.
0: All right, Brett, what do you got?
1: All right.
3: I can't remember if they have one at the Wildlife World Zoo.
0: They have one?
3: They might. I was asking.
0: There's no way.
3: They have a huge bird.
0: Yeah, there's no. I don't think they fly one over. It would crack its way out of the plane.
3: Yes, they do.
0: They have a cassowary bird?
3: Yeah.
0: Is it a real one or is it an ostrich hybrid?
3: It's real.
0: Oh, boy.
1: Bring it down.
0: Yeah, bring us the cassowary. Bubble wrap its head and bring it down.
1: I'll see Brady make friends with it.
4: Yeah, I'll watch it from the patio.
0: Put some Nikes on it and bubble wrap its melon. It'll still knock you out, but you'll live.
1: Oh, all right, this one is Timu Maximus Bogum.
0: Oh, here we go. There's Brady's son, Maximus. He's a DJ.
10: Check it, Dad. I'm gonna take these bitches to the maxi pad.
4: Is that... Are we sure that's a male?
0: I'm not sure. That might be uber lesbian.
4: Right. That's that goalie.
0: Yeah, that may be uber lesbian.
4: Uber lesbian.
1: We were talking.
4: That's a decent band.
0: It's a good
4: name.
0: Band name. Yeah,
1: talking about fairs and stuff like that.
0: Those rides. We're in that spinning circle that everybody
4: gets
0: inside.
4: Gravitron
0: throws up in there. Oh, I can see some shadows. Somebody just shot out the paper side.
3: Through the seams.
0: It's one of those.
4: Look at him.
0: Hot air balloon Japanese lights.
3: Oh, the door opened on it.
0: Nice door opened. He got shot out of the St. Tim's Carnival spin.
4: Wow.
3: Christy says it's one of the most dangerous animals we have at the zoo.
0: Well, yeah. I know, Christy. Thanks. I'm not a zoologist.
4: We were just talking about
0: bring
4: it.
0: Bring it in. Tell her.
3: I told her.
0: Bring it down.
3: She said, ha, ha.
0: Drive around. She said, ha, ha. We're not kidding. We'll pay top dollar for
4: throw
0: that.
4: Throw it in a horse trailer.
0: Hey, also, let's put a bullet in that thing and taste it. Nobody's looking at that. Nobody knows what it is. And everybody's afraid of it. What does it eat? Ask her what it eats.
3: Lizards.
0: Here in air, like you, maybe I shouldn't ask you too. You're giving pumpkins to hippos.
10: Lasagna?
0: Oh no, they're going.
10: Look at him go. He's a big peach fan.
0: All right, Brett, what's this? We're in a dash cam. We're at a red light. Light turns green. Geez, and a guy in like a golf cart runs the red going the other way and slams
4: like
0: himself
4: one of
0: those into the
4: side.
0: Oh boy.
4: That we had.
0: Oh, where's here we go. Oh, it is. It's like one of those little scooters.
4: Yeah. Yard sale.
0: Oh, his whole body is just...
4: Man.
0: He's shaped like a swastika in the middle of the road. All right. Next. Boys are bringing a ton of them right now. Look at that.
1: I think we've played this or something similar to it before, but...
0: this is a little backyard wrestling ring. They've got rope. They got two ropes.
4: Oh, yeah. This one's
3: this
4: good.
3: Is a guy that jumps on the legs. Yeah. I hate it.
0: He breaks both his legs on the turnbuckle twist, right? He's doing the... Flamingos both knees.
3: Reverse.
0: Flamingos both knees.
3: I want my money back.
0: Oh.
3: We still have three matches.
0: Oh.
1: And for no reason at all.
0: We have a lady sitting on a guy, cowgirl style, and underneath that guy is another guy that is plugging his hole. There's a lot going on here. Oh, the dude on the bottom is enjoying the middle dude.
11: How is that gay?
0: That's pretty gay.
1: That's pretty gay.
0: That's everyone's gay. Even the woman is gay in that one somehow. I don't know how that happened.
1: Here's another knockout video for us.
0: All right. Guys at the counter of a Circle K walks up to a kid at the counter. They're mad. There's a little exchange, trying to take some out of his hand, gives him a little smack. Oh, and then the kid and the skinny kid does a straight right to the jaw and takes the big dude down. Wow. Oh, my God.
4: Right on the jaw.
0: Yeah, mouth open, 8 pounds of pressure. It'll turn your lights out. Wow.
1: And then we'll just end with this for no reason.
0: Okay. Last one is there's a lady with a... her legs spread, and there's some sort of weird suction cup on her vagina.
4: Oh, my God.
0: It has swollen her labia to the size of a Nerf football. And they're playing with it. Got to be sensitive. That's got to be very sensitive.
11: What's that
0: deep? Incredibly disgusting situation. don't care for that at all. I don't.

0: area on Saturday night. It's like my child who doesn't understand normal rules and traditions. This is a, we've got a husky alert, everybody. Wandering alone in the harmful desert. I have wonderful people at AZ Heart helping out, but my family, more me, needs more help. Ring camera, security cams, anything. Spend your days helping those in need and recognizing the pets who deserve it. Spread the word of our lost puppy if anyone has a chance of finding her. Please. You didn't give us the name. But if you see a husky loose today, that's the one. Poor guy. I hope you find him. That's terrible. Yikes. All right. Well, there you go. People helping
1: out. And the heat.
0: Ugh.
2: Yeah, for a husky.
0: Well, he'll find some. Vistancia, you can find something, hopefully. There's a golf course out there, isn't there?
1: Yeah.
0: Fingers crossed. It's 8:25. There you go, everybody. That is your Brady Report.
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0: There's a little blur for you, song number two. They emailed in and said the dog's name is Bella, if you come across it or if you've kept it in your house for a little bit. You know somebody's got a husky that they didn't have a couple weeks ago. And Brian Hansen, one of our listeners, says the ghouls should treat that missing husky like an Easter keg. We don't have any money for you, but the reward is winning. We'll find that guy's husky. And the PTSD dog that runs away. It's a special one right there. Big time. Also, this just in. Breaking news. The Supreme Court has once again upheld the ban on trans athletes in girl sports. And I mean, just on the headline alone, you know it's the right thing to do because it doesn't say just sports. If the trans athlete problem is indistinguishable because you don't know who's taking advantage of it, but you don't have a problem with the women turning into men becoming football players or boxers, you know that it's unfair going the other way. It's not like Elliot Page is never going to get into the ring with Manny Pacquiao. So the women turning into men aren't trying to break into men's sports. They actually got worse somehow. The other side is clear that the trans female turning into, or male turning
1: it's
0: into
1: not
0: a female.
1: Fair.
0: Just beating up on the ladies, yeah. So the Supreme Court did the right thing.
2: I still woman refs.
0: Huh?
1: So that's over, right? Refs. No more. That's done.
0: Well, we'll do some more of it, I'm sure. Brett, your question is about it's about 3 miles down the road. Let's just get this one out of the way first. Women refs is a thing that we all, there's too much emotion involved. Although that umpire at first base the other day did a great job at the game I was at with Tom Sizer. Yeah. She was pretty fantastic. She reminded me of those old 70s umpires. You know? All the other umps nowadays are pretty fit. That lady ump.
2: She looked like Joe West?
0: She looked a little like, yeah, country Joe West. She was more Eric Gregg. She was a big lady. She's a big woman.
1: All right.
0: Umpires used to just drop dead on the field. That big dude called a strike and then stumbled and then like had a little... And then everybody's like, that's not shocking. And then those other fat umps would come running over to help him out and then they all drop dead. They don't have a lot of those anymore. Also, Phil Mickelson says, Phil's wife is standing firmly in his corner now that new information has come out. That he's in what's now known, and this wasn't a thing 20 years ago, but he's now known as a guy in the middle of a dick pic controversy. That's a real thing now. It's like back before 2005, I don't think we had dick pic controversies. You'd have to wave around a Polaroid. A representative for Phil told reporters that his wife, Amy, supports her husband with extraordinary grace and unwavering love. The statement comes from Pat Perez's ex-wife, Ashley. He used to be a golfer. And Ashley, his wife, said that Phil showed her a photo of his erect penis and propositioned her back in the day. Said Mr. Mickelson is his priority now, his rep says, is to become the best husband, father, and family man that his family deserves. Right now, that means giving his full attention to the private health matter that they've got going on.
1: So I heard that, you know, they stayed with the Mickelsons at a tournament, and that's where it
0: the
1: happened.
0: The Perez's?
1: The Perez's stayed at the Mickelson house, and evidently...
0: He said, come to my bedroom, showed her a picture of his erect wiener, thinking, this will get Pat Perez's wife all fired up as a guest in my home.
1: According to her. Now, I guess, you know...
0: He did it.
1: Yeah. Well, the fact that, you know, some people are like, oh, that's according to her. Well, he did apologize to Pat Perez about something.
0: Sure.
1: Which was probably that. And Perez basically has said to this day,
0: "Yeah,
1: I'm sorry, I'll never forgive the guy.
0: Would you be mad if someone with a smaller penis than yours tried to entice your wife and say, like, here, look, and she came back and goes, Phil just showed me a picture of his erect penis and it's half the size of yours.
1: I'd be upset no matter what it
0: was. I'd tell Phil, I'm like, what are you doing, brother? Yeah. But I'd be like, I know.
1: No threat.
0: Anyway, you keep showing that little tadger to people, I'll knock your block off. And then you move on. Yeah, it's not comfortable.
1: Then I don't know what to... I saw something that said that Amy, his wife, actually was the one who had him removed from the country club.
0: Because she was, well, that's
1: like
0: the thing.
1: He's been the whole time.
0: Non-consensual and inappropriate physical contact is the phrase they're using for, say, he kind of manhandled someone at that club and she told on him and then he had to be removed from the club. He has, quote, since resigned, according to his rep, but I'm pretty sure he just got kicked off. But Amy's hanging around. She's like,
1: it's
0: fine.
1: That's not the only club. I guess it's happened at another club.
2: Oh, it did?
1: Yeah, that's what it said. Yeah.
0: Playing grab ass at other places? Well.
1: But who knows? But.
0: Might have a Charles Barkley situation going. Amy seems cool with it. Yeah, he'll do that now and again. That's Phil. Phil likes to show people his dick and wrestle with ladies. He's like Andy Kaufman. It's not great, but. And then with the ruling on the.
1: What if it bends at like 54 degrees or 60 degrees?
0: He's got like a
1: degree.
0: Wedge.
1: Yeah.
0: It's his flop shot because he's in his 50s now, so it's not as stiff as the old shaft used to be. But he's got the flop shot. He's in there. Maybe a 60, a nice little 60, an open face club down there. Get you out of the sand. Baywatch. I'd laugh hysterically if somebody did that to me. Come here. Psst. What's going on? I want to show you something. In your bedroom? Yeah. All right. What is
1: it? You can see it up close later on
0: tonight.
1: Show
0: me a picture of your dick, Phil.
2: I am.
0: You're hilarious. All right, that's enough. If you're a woman, you go and tell. And then, you know, you just go around and slap Phil. Hey, knock it off.
2: Hey, Pat, I tried to bang your wife in there. It didn't work.
0: All right, good. You're an idiot.
1: She goes to the bedroom at night. Where were you? I just ran an errand.
0: Where do you go as a guest in a home when you disappear into another bedroom for a few minutes with the host? Is she not doing that?
2: Psst, come here.
0: Phil?
2: Psst, keep it down.
0: Everybody knows it's you. You're the only other one in here.
1: Sure, maybe it's a 10-bedroom, 7-bath house.
0: Sure, but he could have his special room for guests.
2: I wanted to have sex with you. Have you seen my dick?
0: No. Oh, my God, there it is. What are you doing? Just, you know. What do you think?
2: No, go to bed, Phil.
0: And then Amy's like, that's just Phil. Phil's that guy. She's vying for that position on Mount Rushmore with those other wives, like
2: Camille Cosby, Maureen Barkley, Hillary Clinton.
0: This guy emails, and this is fair. I mentioned earlier, I was making jokes about buying the house back. Guy said, John, I've been listening for over 20 years. You've helped me through a lot of stuff. Losing my dad, I got laid off. More stupid mornings than I can count. I leaned on you. But now I hear you talk about what you're going through, and I'm in the middle of a divorce myself. It says, unlike most people, mine isn't because we hate each other. Somewhere along the way, we just stopped being husband and wife. I wasn't a good husband the whole time. I made tons of mistakes I wish I could take back. I spent years feeling lonely and wondering how two people could be married and still feel far apart. That's most divorces, and it starts happening. You talk about your situation once in a while, but not for very long. I get it. It's personal, but I'm curious not about what happened, but what you've learned, because I'm finding that I've learned a lot about me. Boy, is that the case. Brett, you've been through it.
3: Oh, yeah.
0: And you go through this stuff, and you start to learn. And what I've learned, most of all, and this is hippie stuff right here, is the Beatles were right. It's so true that when you just stop having resentment and weird stuff over dumb things, and it, you know, you just need to, like, care about the person in front of you and not really about all the stuff that surrounds you. Get lost in all that. I'm not saying I'm good at it or got anything figured out, but I have learned that I have carried a load since my childhood of performative anxiety and resentment all the way into my adulthood. It's very strange. When you see it and you're like, that's enough of that. And it kind of just fades away. And divorce will do that to you. Kind of make you look at yourself and go, hey, jackass. And was I good at this? No. Twice. Terrible. When I'm bad at being a husband, I'm bad at it. But when I'm good at it, I'm great at it. But I think that goes for most people. So what I learned was, and if this is advice you can give to anybody, dump the bullshit. It's the best advice I can give you. You're digging your heels in over... who cleaned the back patio? And you're having a weekend over something like that. You know, it kind of carries over. And then a year later, you bring, well, you said that. If you ever start a thing, well, what about you? You're doing it wrong. And I'm super guilty of it. So, yeah, there's tons of people going for it. And what have I learned? I mean, there's tons of stuff you learn. But what I basically learned was everybody hits the wall in life. And I've trust me, people have emailed and told us, like, I'm going through this. I deal with a guy right now. Donovan, and we talk on the air about, or on the emails about what he's dealing with, and it's no fun. And I got a couple of friends of mine, and they're like, yeah, it's not fun. It stinks, is what it does. And it uproots your life, but you have to walk away and learn from it. So I appreciate you asking.
3: As long as you learn something from it at the end, it's worth it. You know,
0: we try to be,
1: or you keep repeating.
0: Or, well, you know,
1: that's
0: and there's
1: funny
0: that.
1: How definition life works of like that.
0: There is
1: like,
0: that too, and there's you know, of course you know, and there's that thing where you have to recognize if you're being if that's my big takeaway. I was incredibly resentful of nonsense, my fault, and then it carries over into somebody else like saying, well, if you're going to do that, I'm going to do this, and the next thing you know, that's what you're building everything off of is that the both of you have these little aces up your sleeve for when the other one does something that you don't like. Boom, boom, and you hit them. And it's not right. And, you know, you care about the other person greatly. You don't want to do it. And it really kind of, it sucks because it takes the ending of something to make you realize how, that's on me. A lot of that's on me. But I felt, you know what else it is? And I've learned this through therapy and stuff. I was, it's my dad's fault. He loved me wrong. That's what you always learn. Therapists are like, how'd your dad do that? I'm like, oh, it was all like, you had to impress. Every day was earned. You know, and I think a lot of us grew up with dads like that. It was like, today was a good day. Tomorrow sucks. It all gets erased. So you're constantly like in this loop of fear that it's not going to be a good one. And you got to get rid of all that childhood trauma and all that nonsense. But we're all human. We all smash into walls. We all do whatever. Just, the Beatles were right. When it comes to
1: Tony
0: that.
1: Tony Robbins, you know, the motivational speaker says it on both sides. Like you could have that example or it could be someone that their father, you had it made. That screws up a person just as much as, like, I didn't have any worries.
0: Oh, yeah, yeah. No, everybody.
1: And he goes, you basically have to discover it and figure it out yourself.
0: Yep. Well, he's amazing.
1: You know, he's like, you can't, you know, you can blame it on this stuff, but it's up to you to want to fix it.
0: Yeah, nothing is anybody else's. You did this to me. Yeah. Nobody ever did anything to you. It's how you reacted to it. You had things done, and then your reaction is, how you fix that. Tony Robbins is unbelievable. I used to think he was just one of those motivational guys that stole money. Yeah. He's not. The big thing, I watched one of his deals, and he's like, we have unconditional love for our kids. They can murder someone. And you'd be like, you know what? I'm still in your corner. You're wrong. And I'm not going to act like this didn't happen, but there's this thing here. We don't do that for relationships. It's all very fragile. Like you have to do it everything right, and you know, and that's probably something that's good about that. But yeah, so it's an uncomfortable topic for sure. But it's, you know, you go through your stuff, you smash into walls, you come in, you do your thing, and the guy even said, like, maybe we as listeners, you spent decades helping listeners through their stuff. Maybe this is one where we can help you. You do just by hanging out there and letting me blab. Brett, I know I was with you when you were going through your thing.
3: Yeah. It was a nightmare.
0: Yeah, it feels like you're worse. It feels like everything is just done. Yeah. And you've destroyed someone's life, and they've destroyed your life. And it's just like, what did we do wrong? And you didn't.
3: No. But in my case, it was the best thing ever. Not even saying it as a bitter divorce guy. Yeah. It really was. When you stand back and look at it, it's like, good.
0: Yeah.
3: I'm glad this is, you know, like, I can move on now. Yeah. I can be happy.
0: She's happy.
3: Yeah.
0: You're going to find happiness. That's
3: And I did. So it worked out great for me.
0: I'm not. I'm going to go on a killing spree. But other than that.
3: See, and you always blame me for that stuff.
0: Yeah. But I'm going to blame you for that, too. Yeah, no, there's definitely, you just hit walls sometimes, and you got to be cognizant of your decision making and the stupid mistakes you make, and just take accountability for what you do.
1: And boy, that's tough.
0: It isn't easy.
1: Easier said than done. Oh, it's a lot easier. As far as you just fall into that habit of, wait a minute, I'm right on this.
0: Yeah. Well, you want,
1: and it just,
0: everybody always says that guys are logical and women are emotional, and that's very true. But our logic isn't always too, and they both can be right. The emotional person can be 100% right, and the logical person can be 100% right. But it doesn't mean it jibes. It doesn't mean it sticks together. So you start. That's when you start having those, like, wait a minute, I think we're saying the same thing. It's just we're arguing over nothing. And then it's not even like fighting. You just start getting into that pattern of like, there's so much built up underneath it that you can't really get around the big stuff. Yeah. So, what have I learned? I carried tons of resentment. That's a huge thing. And you know, you said it, Brady. It's easier said than done, but it's a lot easier than you think to just go, I'm done with this. Your brain can heal itself with like simple thoughts of like, I'm not going to ignore that happened, but I'm done with it. I'm done carrying it around.
3: Got to kill Captain Stupid.
0: Yeah, Captain Stupid. Sometimes Captain Stupid. I've got a creative mind can go fun, and a creative mind can go, hey, let's go down the darkest alley you've ever seen and let me paint some pictures for you. And you're like, whoa, I'm capable of thinking these things? And it's not like dangerous. It's just brutal that you have that. So,
1: coping mechanisms.
0: Donovan says, man, do I ever agree about the what about you over petty stuff? It's too small. And that's a big thing. So you keep those things in like the biggest argument I always hate, and that's what people, relationships are anyways. If you say, if I hate the phrase, if the roles were reversed, well, that's hypothetical. And I learned that from Coach Tomlin. I don't deal in hypotheticals. I deal with what's going on in front of me. And the roles aren't reversed. And it does make sense to a male brain to say, well, if you did this, it's like, no, doesn't matter. She didn't, or you didn't, or whoever's swinging it around the other way is trying to dictate how this argument's going to go. And now we're arguing about something that didn't even happen. Now we're arguing about what ifs. And we're so stupid. And, you know, from the beginning of time to now, men have been dumb and made dumb mistakes. Women have been emotional and not understood those mistakes and then made their own. And you just kind of, we'll never get it straight. We'll never get it figured out. You just try to be kind.
3: Louis said, guys are very emotional. They just don't count anger for some reason.
0: That's true. Mm-hmm. That's very true. Oh, that's really good. This one said, I had to refrain from doing a cartwheel on my ex when she asked for a divorce. Well, there's that. There's always the ones where a dude wants to do some circus dances. Will says, man, that's so true. I used to treat relationships like war. You have to strategically argue and not give up any land. It's how we get. I would rather be right than have anything resolved. And what we lose in it, and I'm learning this as I go, is that neither of you are wrong. Everybody matters. My feelings matter. Your feelings matter. And I'm going to sit back here and tell you, no, you can't have that. My big thing is that I'm kind of overwhelming. I basically I get into these moments where I start to tell you, like, here's what I think I'm thinking, like, about blah, blah, blah. And I put it down in these pragmatic, and it makes tons of sense to me. But I've given you 15 things to think about, and I've seen Megan do it a million times where she's just looking at me like, what are you doing? Like, there's just so much information you've given me that I'm shutting off.
1: Yeah.
0: And you don't recognize the other person isn't listening anymore. They're like, I can't do it. You're overwhelming. And I am that in a big way.
3: Well, guys try to be fixers, and women don't want, they just want to spew.
0: Yeah.
3: And don't try to fix it. Just listen. Oh, crap.
0: And then that
3: why works you
0: always. But again, yeah, why are we arguing about it if you don't want to fix it? It's tough for a dude's brain to go, you don't want to fix this? I just want to be heard. And then when you're a man and you're like, I want to be heard, once you kind of start realizing that, it's like, wait a minute, I want to be heard. You don't know how it works.
1: I think what's hard is it's hard, like, I would never do this. I wouldn't handle it this way. But you have to understand that people handle it in different ways, and that's hard.
0: Yep. This one says, the old story of the two brothers raised by an alcoholic father. One became very successful with no drinking problems. The other became a raging alcoholic. When asked how they got to where they were in life, they both said it was because of their father. One saw the drunk and said, I'm going the other way. And one saw it and said, that's going to be me. So, yeah, you can't. You can blame everything. And it's just, you know, it's nuts. This one says, the best advice I ever got from my therapist was, are you fighting to win or fighting to get along? You know who said it one time? Jimmy from Philly told me that a long time ago. He used to work here.
1: Yeah.
0: And he said, I'd start every argument with my wife with, is this, are we getting divorced? Like, what are you talking about? Is this going to lead to divorce? No. All right, then let's solve it. Then let's get this off our plate today and be happy in an hour. What are we doing? Because otherwise we're just going to, like, anything you got on your mind now that's going to come up, get it out now. Because if this isn't about getting divorced, I'm not worried about this conversation. But if this is where you're thinking, like, this is the end of us, why are we getting so riled up? And everybody has to argue. But thank you for asking. I appreciate it, Mike. And good luck with your thing, too. It's no fun. It's miserable. It literally is miserable. But
1: it's the challenge.
0: And the ups and downs you go through with this, it's like you feel great for a few days and everything's good. And then you're like, oh, my God, it's miserable. Trying to figure out everything else. But resentment's my big thing. I'll get through it. So you asked me. I told you. What's your biggest thing you learned? I got to toss that. I got to toss, I did this for you. Where's mine? I got to get rid of that. And that's a huge one for me. As a performative human being, you want accolades for what you do. And you kind of want to parade for what
1: the
0: is...
1: The trend that I know also that can help, at least if it would... Advice is, and we've talked about it, is the hostage, the physical, the contact. Oh, yeah. Don't hold that hostage. Don't.
0: It's huge. And you start reading about, like, when people don't have physical relationships, what it does to the male brain.
1: It's an important part.
0: It makes you, it makes a human being crazy.
1: Yeah.
0: It does.
3: So, ladies, give it up.
0: Yeah, so it's imperative, ladies, that even if you hate the guy, you should be, just take it down. But it is true. It's a... And then my friend Brian, who got divorced a long time ago, and told me, he goes, it's been 12 years since I've had an argument with a human being. He's been divorced for 12 years.
1: Wow. He goes,
0: and I don't want to be in a relationship anymore because I'm bad at it. And I don't want to get involved in that. He said, so I just have fun with people and go about my business. And I'm like, that's kind of a huge off-ramp to the way things could work, especially for such a great person. But he's like, no, I've realized that the only times I ever was angry... And the only times I was ever argumentative was when I was married. And we liked each other. He said, I have not had an argument with another human being in 12 years. You can get in discussions with people, like a real fallout thing where it's all on the line. That's too much on the line. This guy says, I heard once carrying resentments is like drinking poison and expecting the other person to get sick.
3: That's true.
0: Outstanding, Sean. But don't let this distract you from the fact that Justin is just a fledgling homosexual. That's right, Sean, and let's bring it on back to fun. No. Little moment. This guy says, I never have to worry about arguing with my wife or being right, signed Nathan Sutherland. And maybe he had something figured out a long time ago. You son of a bitch. But it is. It's, you know, God. It stinks.
3: And then there's this from Patrick. Just date married women. Life's a breeze.
0: And then you get punched out by Pat Perez. Yeah.
3: Everybody's an idiot.
0: Yeah.
3: Is what it comes down
0: 100%.
3: To.
0: And making sure you say to somebody at the end, I blew it. I'm an idiot. And then say it back to them. Because most of the time, everybody's kind of been an idiot. The person who did the idiot thing.
1: That's always a tough one. I'm sorry.
0: Oh, and beyond I'm sorry. It's like, yep, put me up on the cross. And to hear someone else say that and credit where it's due, where you hear the other person go, you know what, I'm to blame too. And sometimes it's okay. That one dude, that a comedian came in, he was with the Netherlands. He was from, I don't know where he's from, Norway or something. But he said, well, he was here once and then he came back the next time. He's like, yeah, we got divorced. And he goes, we don't do it like you do in America. We just kind of just say, that's enough. We don't fight. We don't really fight about it. It's not like a big deal up there. And then I realized that in Norway, I think it was Norway, you are supposed to have sex before the first date. Just get it out of the way. That's like a movement.
1: Is it Icelandic? Or is it...
0: Something up in that place where they're all freezing cold.
1: The one comedian that talked about that?
0: Yeah, but he's... Yeah, we'll have a coffee date, but beforehand we'll go bang it out. Just to see if we have any chemistry at all.
3: Well, you got to test drive a car before you buy it. So,
0: sure,
3: you
0: know, sure, hey. Sure.
1: Our buddy,
0: I'm all for it.
1: Jimmy Bon Jovi says, "My relationship advice is make sure your girlfriend or wife lives 5,000 miles away."
0: He's got a girlfriend in Japan.
1: Yeah,
0: man, that's got to be great.
3: Well, at least today's a step up from the dying dog movies you guys did the other day.
0: Hey, we're human beings, for God's sake. Yeah. This one says, yeah, I tell my wife the only two things I need from her, laundry and dishes, and she still gets that wrong. I bitch about it all the time. Hopefully she'll end up hearing me bitch and have my laundry and dishes done. That's a simple request.
3: There you go.
0: That's a relationship I can get behind. If you only had to do laundry and dishes, I'd do that. Maybe Andre, when it's all over with you, you and I can go play some basketball and be a couple.
3: Andre. Huh?
0: Andre.
3: Yeah. The man.
0: Be careful with it. Anyway, you asked, I'll tell you. It's not fun, it's not comfortable, but it is there. And I threw my face into the wall, and now I'm going to have to deal with it. And that's what you do when you walk away. You're like, well, next chapter. At least I have you jackasses to call me a Jew and
3: big nose.
0: Make me feel horrible about myself every day.
3: But sometimes it's so refreshing just to turn that page to the next chapter.
0: Yeah, it can be. And it can actually be the thing that makes you and the person that you're not with anymore realize, wow, that was the worst part of us.
3: Yeah.
0: You'd be great together afterwards doing whatever the next chapter is. Or you hate each other and you OJ and Nicole. Who knows? It's 9:05. What's that?
3: There's that.
0: There is that. Yeah. That happens a lot. It's 9:05. There you go. A little serious moment, but the guy asked a question. Had to answer it. We got the hot releases coming up in just moments. It's 98.
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9: 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Sunny, today's high 101, clear skies through the evening, overnight low 75, and that's Tuesday's Valley weather.
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3: Let the bodies hit the

0: Godsmack right there. Keep away. It is time now. Oh, my goodness. It's Tuesday. It's time for those hot releases. They're right in front of you. Hot releases are brought to you by Deliciousness, Eric's Family Barbecue. And I like saying this. Home. What is it? Whole hog barbecue?
1: Whole hog.
0: The whole hog. Home of the whole hog. Which every bar can say at 2 a.m. Eric's Family Barbecue, Arizona's home of the whole hog barbecue. You can't miss this. And you got to see what everybody's raving about. You go out there and Anthony's usually dancing around, having the time of his life out there with 20 humongous smokers. And the smell is unreal. The elote. Good God.
1: Mac
0: delicious.
1: And cheese elote. The sides are spectacular.
0: God, their sides are so good. So good. Oh. Eric's Family Barbecue. I think it's El Mirage and Indian School.
2: 123rd.
0: Is that 123rd?
2: Maybe.
0: Something around there. Just keep going until you smell that dead pig.
1: Across the street from the driving range.
0: That's right. You got that little strange driving range. Like a Japanese driving range next door. Which is kind of fun. He had all of his beer vendor guys out there that weekend we went out. Oh my goodness, that was good. Delightful. All right, it's time for the hot releases. Toledo, we'll start with you. What's coming out on TV?
3: I've got a quick one today. Because of the holiday, there isn't anything really coming out. And because of the World Cup, everybody's focus is elsewhere. But the CW does have something coming out. Season 4 of Sullivan's Crossing, which I know nothing about.
0: Me neither.
4: Would have thought you'd mentioned being married before.
5: What up, that guy's boy?
6: It's not the only one full of surprises lately.
7: You're still
8: when the past returns.
1: Oh.
8: I didn't realize Maggie hadn't told you about us.
9: From what Maggie tells me, you won't be around very long anyways.
0: What's wrong with these people? They all look
10: like Chad competing for your attention.
3: Okay.
10: I don't
3: who's that?
10: I don't
8: know. Husband pop in.
0: Everybody's face.
1: The blonde dude.
0: Everybody's face looks like they're claymation gone wrong.
8: How did she know about that?
11: I wasn't trying to hide anything from you.
8: But she did.
3: That guy?
11: Everything's gone wrong since Sally left.
3: And who is he?
11: Started on treatment immediately. Have you cleared it? I will deal with the consequences.
0: He's the guy from Sullivan's Crossing. So there
3: right,
0: you go.
3: There you go. That's good.
0: We'll never have.
1: Was he on like One Tree Hill or one of those ones?
0: Another one nobody
1: wants. Dreamboat.
3: We're asking CW me like
0: guy.
3: We know.
1: I don't know.
0: Kirby must have the TV on
3: Does
0: CW.
3: He have a contract with CW? I don't know anything about this one on HBO.
1: It's called CW
3: Bird.
1: Sports.
3: Bang My Box, the Robin Bird story.
0: Robin Bird was disgusting.
12: Bird. Fly back. Get comfy.
0: Okay, is she going to cuss the whole time? She was a 70s, 80s porn star who did a talk show.
13: It was the Robin Bird Show.
0: I remember watching the Robin Bird Show. Robin
3: I don't know
0: Bird,
3: nothing about this.
0: Stern did a lot with her, but she had this weird television show.
14: On Wednesday night at midnight. Because it's hump day.
15: Oh, here's my costume. It's a crochet

0: Yeah, she was on a lot of stuff in the Robin Bird show. They tried to show that, I think, on like Showtime or something.
1: Wow.
0: Yeah, it was weird. Those are
1: your
0: Sullivan's Crossing. That's all you're doing?
1: That's all I got.
0: Sullivan's Crossing and the Robin Bird documentary?
1: All I got.
2: I got to tell you, man, when she come on the show sometimes, we would have, like, her and my Robin would start to get it together, and it was like a black and white cookie. It looked like they were 69ing. I was just so happy.
1: The live version of Moana is out in theaters this Friday as well.
3: You're welcome.
0: The live version?
4: What's up?
0: Actual live people doing
1: with
0: Moana?
1: The Rock and somebody else playing the other role.
2: How do they do that? Doesn't Moana, like, float?
1: No.
3: I think he's wearing a muscle suit, too.
0: Yeah, that's what that is. Because he's fat.
1: Because he needs to cover up.
0: He needs to make him bigger.
3: I think he's exaggerating.
0: Moana? Live Moana?
3: Yeah.
5: Well, I guess I kind of jumped.
6: Time's up. I got to bounce.
1: Do you think that's a muscle suit?
0: Yeah, that might be CGI helped. Well, this isn't all live. There's lizards doing backflips.
5: And curse the whole world.
0: It looks more cartoony than the cartoon did.
5: Be everyone's
0: They're just putting his face on the cartoon body. I see.
3: Yeah.
0: I won't be watching. I didn't see the first Moana.
1: I didn't either.
0: I wonder how much of that had to do with me just not knowing enough about Polynesian stuff. Caring about Polynesian stuff.
3: It's a great story.
0: Is it? Well, you watched it, didn't you?
3: I saw it.
0: Yeah. Kirby dictates your house. Watch a lot of Moana. I don't think you'd watch that alone.
3: I think I liked Frozen better. You know,
0: sure, Frozen's great. Yeah. But you could relate again to Frozen. It's Columbus. Well,
3: yeah,
0: the Polynesian people. I don't know what's going on. What the tattoos mean? All right, Brett. What do you got over there in the music?
4: I'm semi-light too, but with it being the holiday. But new music from Deep Purple.
3: What?
4: Yeah, these guys are so wrong. This is Diablo.
3: More smoke. On the water.
0: Are they? How many are still alive?
4: I think three or four of them. I think, I know three for sure.
0: The people their age still just smoke bombs and stuff and kick back and throw.
1: Is that what they're
0: down.
1: Known for?
3: They're vaping mostly and edibles.
7: I'm back to the root she chose.
3: Willies.
0: Put some Willies around. Your drunken friend from
4: Notice
0: golf.
4: How dark the video is.
0: Yeah, nobody wants to see their faces and the crinkles. Look like an atlas. When did the Deep Purple turn into a topographical map? Yeah, Brady's buddy Dean, who drinks too much, wanted some Willie's Remedy. He asked me for it last night. I gave him. Cannot handle it.
4: This album's been out a minute, but Rob Zombie just released a video for Tarantula.
0: When he dies, what will happen to strip clubs?
4: Yeah. Pretty much.
3: They might go with zombie.
4: They'll be half staff at those strip clubs.
3: No. Yeah.
0: They might die with him, you mean?
3: Yeah.
0: Jump off the zombie bridge.
3: Yeah. Imagine with the way AI's pacing.
0: Good point.
3: Clubs.
0: Never stop. The gentlemen's clubs. Songs will be amazing. Yeah, they don't have to pay anything for that. That's a good point.
4: Adam Lambert's got a new one out. This is Under the Rhythm.
0: Oh, boy. Here we go.

0: was Purdy's really good.
1: Fantastic. Right?
0: He was incredible. Yeah, and you know what the cool thing was? The first thing he said was, I'm not Freddie Mercury. I'm not trying to be. I can't be. But I'll do my best. And the dude tore it up. Let's catch a little pop song.
2: Yeah.
0: The Bobs will probably put it on soon.
2: Right, maybe the Bobs will throw this one on. New Rolling Stones.
3: Yes.
2: This is Rough and Twisted.
3: Right, here's our new one, mate. We just show young guys that look like we used to, Keith, running around a video.
4: Right, I just go run. I can never run again.
0: Come on, Stones, bring me one more.

0: Stones fans will like it.
1: Time to quit.
2: Yeah.
1: Well,
2: come 80.
1: On. Come on.
2: 80's, you know.
1: That's right. Time to quit. Yeah,
0: even the government says you're 4 or 5 years removed from when you should have stepped away.
1: Here's the new one from The Warning. This is Ritual.
0: The girls from The Warning. I can't tell you how tiny they are. The video makes them look so big. The tallest one is like 5'5". I think I'm going blind. Oh, I can see the signs. They need to be the biggest thing in rock. I feel it coming. I hope you close my eyes when I run out of time. Can't keep on running. I keep becoming a realistic. There you go. All right. See if The Warning can jump off on this one.
1: Here's one of those mashups. Not necessarily AI, but it's The Power of Love versus The Tramps' Tower or Disco Inferno.
0: Disco Inferno. 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

0: All right. I love that. I love every second of that. That's great.
1: Let's see here. No, I was going
0: to do that. Yeah, trying to pay all those dudes for a song. It's like, all right, here's
1: your this 12. One for Brady.
2: Here's your 28 cents.
0: Here's another 28 cents for you. For you. We need to get rid of some of these people in this band.
1: AI song for Brady.
0: Who made this BS ass Mac?
3: Hold up.
0: Did we have this one
3: before?
1: I don't think so. We've had another Mac and Cheese.

0: That's it. I love that one. Oh, this one I forgot about. I forgot to play
1: electric
0: this one.
1: Call
0: this
1: boy.
0: Is New Electric Callboy,
1: oh.
0: Featuring The Offspring. This is Let the Good Times Roll.
2: What? Used to be the electric Eskimo, right?
0: Yeah.
2: Or Eskimo Callboy.
0: Yeah.
1: Is this a cover?
0: I couldn't tell. I listened to it and I couldn't tell if it...

0: All right.
1: Electric call. We'll go to N-word or F-word, the game that is sweeping the nation. And today we're going to go with 100 Miles and Running from NWA.
2: Yeah, that was me last week.
0: Yeah, go.
2: Hardcore N-word.
0: Oof. NWA is strong. I'm going to go friendly N-word.
2: It's one or two.
0: Brady?
3: I'm going to go with any kind of F word.
0: Any kind of F, not mother F. Oh, that's its own category.
3: Okay.
0: You want to go anything but mother F. Right,
3: yeah.
0: Here we go. Go get it.

0: How about that?
1: You just missed it by a sentence.
2: Yeah. And the next one was another F word, but mother effer is the winner. Toledo carries over to next week. How about that? Big winner this week is Huey Lewis, Disco Inferno. He said, leave it to Juberg to think of accounts payable listening to an AI song. Well, I'm just saying. It's a big debate with the AI.
1: And you walk right into
2: snow. Now, you know, you talk about money with the snows and people automatically jump. It's 9:37. There you go, everybody. 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Those are your hot releases. 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
8: 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Sunny, today's high 101, clear skies through the evening, overnight low 75, and that's Tuesday's Valley weather.
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19: Oh, damn, it's about to go down. This is the nicest thing anyone's ever done for me.

0: Thanks, Fred. It's a 9:54 here in the Morning Sickness. And look at us go. Closing out. Tuesday.
1: Fred.
0: What?
1: Fred.
0: Fred. somebody just sent me a meme that I like a lot, Brett. They sent it to you, too. But it's basically a clip that says World Cup information. It says Japan and Germany were eliminated on the exact same day. Last time that happened, it was 1945. Anyway, it was different days, but I get what you're doing. Been a while
1: brilliant
0: since we bounced Japan and Germany together. Italy, once again, not really present for the ending, but you know they showed up for the beginning.
1: We switched sides.
0: Yeah, switched over. We're America's team now. Look at our uniforms; they're great. It is time for Brady to entertain us all. 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Brady entertained me.
2: Michael Jackson movie, Michael, has just surpassed Oppenheimer, which now is the highest movie globally. It's $977 million. Oppenheimer did $975 million. So it's the highest earning biopic.
0: Wow, how about that? That's incredible. And I have you saw it, so yeah. It was good.
3: Entertaining. Yeah. Yeah. Entertaining. Not going to learn anything new, but it's entertaining.
0: That's kind of how I felt like the 3-part documentary on Netflix about Michael. I'm like, meh. There's not a lot to learn here.
2: I forgot how long that trial was.
0: It's a while.
3: Yeah.
0: Yeah, like nabbed him in 2003.
2: Yeah.
0: It was like 2008 when they were all done.
3: I didn't realize how good his lawyer was, though.
0: Pretty amazing.
3: I mean, the stuff he was pumped, wow.
0: And he had Jim Henson Muppet hair.
3: Yeah, he did.
0: Yeah, there's some stuff in there. You're like, man, they just banged. It wasn't. They gave some stuff. The prosecution gave a bunch of like handed them like here we goofed up.
3: Oh yeah, yeah.
0: But still, I mean, he's guilty. The guy got him out of the deal.
2: And Macaulay Culkin.
0: Macaulay helped.
2: Huge.
0: And sort of that witness. Wade kid, the one that flip flopped back and forth.
2: Yeah.
0: And then he came out on Oprah's show and said, "Here's." He was the one that had the terrible story about crawling around with his butt cheeks spread open. When he was 7, because Michael liked that. A 7-year-old butthole is the dirtiest place on the planet. It's gross.
2: Davy Chase.
0: Yeah, she was the voice of
2: 35
0: show.
2: Years. Yeah, the voice of Lilo and Stitch. She died of AIDS.
0: Okay. Don't yell it at me.
3: People still die of that?
2: According to the coroner's report, yep. She died of AIDS and a chronic polysubstance use. Was also a factor. That means she ingested more than one drug in a short period of time.
0: No, she doubled down on a couple of big boys.
2: I think so, yeah. And her boyfriend at the time admitted, you know, called the hospital, got to get the emergency room. He said she had meningitis and several blood infections that turned the body septic.
0: Yeah, how about that, though? How about that? She has a boyfriend. Got the AIDS and a boyfriend. That's hard to do.
2: Messing with a lot of needles.
0: Well, yes, and there's boyfriend. That, yeah. A boyfriend's kind of like, meh, let's just kiss. And we'll do it through saran wrap. Your girlfriend tells you got AIDS. I think that's a day where you're like, you know what, I'm going to go ahead and...
2: That's a deal breaker.
0: Go ahead and say that this isn't working out. I love you, don't get me wrong, but...
2: I don't love you.
0: Is it my AIDS? Yeah, going to have to lean on the AIDS pretty hard.
2: If I didn't have AIDS, would we be together?
0: It would be better. Without, like, it would
2: well,
0: be,
2: there's that.
0: Be better without. Can you get rid of those?
2: No, I can't.
0: All right, well, then we're back to square one.
2: Clive Davis's funeral was up Monday morning. It was packed with a lot of stars. Kenny G opened up the ceremony. Then Bruce Springsteen did a song, Barry Manilow, Alicia Keys, Dionne Warwick.
0: Were all the plastic surgeons of these people there as well?
2: I just watched
3: not enough room.
2: An Instagram post of Barry Manilow.
0: It's horrifying.
2: And that mouth.
0: Yeah, I don't know what's going on there.
2: How the vocals are coming out of there. It just doesn't move.
0: And the microphone's down by his hip. Yeah. I think his vocal cords are down by his hip, too. They've moved everything around.
4: You know, I can't smile without...
0: You can't smile because you're a snare drum.
2: Lizzo's had a tough run. Her new album came out.
0: She's never run before, Brady.
2: Did you get the album? It came out June 5th.
3: No, I purposely skipped that one.
0: Yeah, it was like 3,000 people bought a record.
3: Nothing.
2: It didn't even make the Billboard 200.
0: Well, it's 3,000. I didn't make an album, and I only lost to her by 3,000.
2: It was soul crushing, but SZA helped her, gave her a little pep talk.
3: She crushes a lot of things, I'm sure.
0: I was going to say.
2: She goes, I'm really
3: Oreos,
2: proud of this album.
3: Doritos.
0: Get over to some Raising Cane's.
2: Some prayer meditation. And
0: steak 44, she'll be
2: chicken fun. Planks.
0: Yeah, she'll drown herself and she's lost all that weight, but that's why people don't like her anymore. They liked Fat Lizzo.
2: Will Ferrell's doing a little thing for Skims. Because he's got that golf show coming out on Netflix, The Hawk.
0: Mm-hmm.
2: And he's in a pair of tidy whitey Skims, tidy whiteys, and he's chilling away for Kim Kardashian's company.
0: On the show or in real life?
2: He's doing it in real life in an ad. The top TV shows that define the American experience in recognition of turning 250 America.
3: The Beaver.
2: Top
0: Sopranos
2: TV shows.
0: Simpsons. The Simpsons.
2: Okay, so let's see. Let's go the top 20. Simpsons.
0: Simpsons are on
2: the top 20.
0: That's the most American it can get.
3: Are you talking about like wholesome
2: type
3: shows?
2: Yeah, we'll go top 10.
0: Patriotic. Cheers.
2: Number 10, Cheers is on there.
0: Yeah. Like stuff you'd want to send to someone who's like, this is what American entertainment is.
2: Yeah, these are the shows that helped shape pop culture, reflected
0: Cosby
2: everyday show. American
3: would
2: life.
3: Would have been, but not now.
2: Cosby
0: it's
2: was
0: gotta be on there.
2: Number 12.
0: See?
2: Cheers, 11.
3: Ooh. Would have been higher, though, if it wasn't
0: Friends?
3: For
0: I'm not a big Friends fan, but that definitely shaped Seinfeld.
2: 18. Seinfeld was 13.
0: Wow. Jeez, what's first?
2: Simpsons was 14.
0: Yeah, I was going to say, Simpsons have to be on.
3: Is it older stuff up there?
2: Number
3: 10,
2: yeah. Saturday Night Live.
0: Oh, that kind of stuff. Yeah, is it old shows, too?
2: Yeah, yeah.
0: Leave It to Beaver and Father Knows Best and things like that?
2: No.
3: Brady Bunch?
2: No, there's a couple of old ones on there. Number 9's Happy Days.
0: Okay.
2: Number 8, Little House on the Prairie. 7, MASH. 6, Sesame Street. 5, Jeopardy.
0: Oh, all right.
2: 4, Star Trek, the original. Number 3, The Tonight Show.
0: The
2: 54 to present.
0: Oh, boy. There's a whole lot of the present
3: Fallon,
0: that shouldn't be. Wait, that's number 4?
2: That was number
0: 3. Fallon gets to celebrate that as fourth?
2: Number 3.
0: Third?
2: Number 2, I Love Lucy.
0: Okay. Number 1, what would number 1 be? The Wire.
2: Old School.
0: Oh, it's very old?
2: Well, it's in the realm...
0: Oh, Ed Sullivan?
2: There
0: you go. Okay.
2: But
0: so we're a variety
2: number
0: show.
2: 20, The Pit.
0: No kidding. Which is just showed
2: 25
0: up.
2: 25 to now.
0: It's only two seasons. Yeah.
2: They had 18 was Keeping Up with the Kardashians.
0: Wow.
3: Jesus Christ.
0: It was influential.
2: It was pop culture, yeah.
0: There's that thing that guy does on the internet where he talks to a bunch of broads. And he sits and he asks them, like, what decade was World War One? And they just go,
2: I don't know.
0: Like, how many years are there in a decade? I don't know, 100. And he's like, can you name a Kardashian? Kim, Khloe, Courtney, and then Nails. Kendall. And they know all that stuff. They don't know anything. He goes, what's 66 plus 44? 80?
2: Okay, what way?
0: Yeah, I can't do it because I can't do math in my head.
3: They interviewed Chuck Palahniuk or something?
0: Yeah. Chuck would have dated someone. Almost all of them. Yeah. And they're like, how many continents are there? And the one girl goes, what's a continent? I'm like, oh, my God. Can you name a Kardashian? Khloe? Like, immediately. Yes. What about a Jenner? Kendall? Kylie? Both?
2: How many states?
0: Oh, they're clueless. Who did we win our independence from? And the one girl said, America?
2: That's right.
3: How hot was she, though?
0: Incredible.
2: Blonde.
0: But they're all OnlyFans sluts. And he kind of just tells them, he's like, it's a good, I forget, his name Brian something. It's the.
2: They're good.
0: At whatever. It's entertaining at best. You can take either side, too, because sometimes I think he gets a little weird with them. That's it. We're done. Tuesday's come and gone. Larry's coming up next. You guys can be nice to Larry, and maybe he'll slap some prizes your direction. Larry's right around the corner, and we took care of Behind Blue Eyes, so he's not going to do that one. Well, he might. He loves that song. We'll do that another time. Larry's next. You guys have a great day. We'll see you tomorrow right here in the Morning Sickness. Hello!
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11: 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Sunny, today's high 101, clear skies through the evening, overnight low 75. And that's Tuesday's Valley weather.
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0: Shinedown play in the Tucson Arena in August, and those tickets are on the Core Institute concert calendar at 98kupd.com. It's McFeely. Speaking of tickets, I've got your Taste of Chaos Tour tickets today. The show with Hollywood Undead and In This Moment. 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And today you are texting the word Hollywood to 97936. Again, the word there is Hollywood. Text Hollywood to 97936 for a chance at Taste of Chaos Tour tickets. I played some Metallica. 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

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Well, we got a show with Ginger over at the Marquee Theater. Also, Primus is playing Arizona Financial tonight. It's the Les Claypool Gold Tour. And don't forget about this one, 3 Days Grace with I Prevail and the Funeral Portrait, November 21st, from your concert station, 98KUPD. 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
14: 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Sunny, today's high 101, clear skies through the evening, overnight low 75, and that's Tuesday's Valley weather.
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0: So we're getting you guys ready for your Metallica 4th of July weekend, and tomorrow night we're running a Reload Remastered radio special at 11 o'clock. Tune in to hear all sorts of great interviews with James, Lars, Kirk, and even Jason Newsted. And recently, James sat down with ChatGPT and had this conversation.
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2: 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The tracks are Fuel, The Memory Remains, Devil's Dance, The Unforgiven 2, Better Than You, Slither, Carpe Diem Baby, Carpe Bad Seed, Where the Wild Things Are,
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2: Low Man's Lyric, Attitude, and Fixer. Quite a ride.
1: Are you telling me you really like that album, or are you just saying that?
2: I'm not here to have personal favorites, so I don't have my own tastes. But I know it's a divisive album for some fans. Whether you love it or not, it's definitely part of their evolution, and it gave us some memorable tracks.
1: What do you think of Lars's fuzzy jacket?
3: Nice. Oh,
2: that fuzzy jacket is iconic. Lars certainly had a flair for bold fashion choices during that era. It's hard not to think of some of their late 90s promo photos. Metal and fuzzy jackets. Why not, right?
1: Well said, my friend. Thank
0: you. I would
1: agree.
0: Well said, ChatGPT.
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0: Audio Slave. It's 98 KUPD. Did you hear Tom Morello dropped out of his European solo tour to take care of his 102-year-old mother? 102 years old. That's incredible. Mary Morello. He says, my dear mom, Mary Morello, back in the hospital, and I'm headed home to take care of her. Tom Morello loves his mom. He's a good guy, despite what you might think. I love my mom, too. It's Larry McFeely, but my mom loves the Taste of Chaos tour. That show is coming your way October 24th over at Harrah's Auction Casino with Hollywood Undead and In This Moment. 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

98 KUPD with Beck and The Warning have a new album out August 28th called Everything's Falling, everything but their chart placement. With this track, it is flying up the charts. They have a new tune called Ritual that's out now. This is Kerosene off of Everything's Falling. 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
6: 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Sunny, today's high 101, clear skies through the evening, overnight low 75. And that's Tuesday's Valley weather.
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0: Guess what? We got a brand new album from Five Finger Death Punch coming your way in September called Legacy. This one's off that album. It's Eye of the Storm.
1: Oh, fuck!

0: Rise Against just playing October 14th over at the Arizona Financial Theater, and Yef has your tickets later this afternoon. I also played Five Finger Death Punch with Eye of the Storm. It's Larry McFeely. It is the end of your lunch hour, and I think you know what that means. It's time. It's time for Larry's Lunch Sack, and you are texting the word lunch to 97936 for a shot at scoring Larry's Lunch Sack, brought to you by your Valley Toyota dealers. Let's go places, and in the Lunch Sack today, advanced screening movie passes to Evil Dead Burn. I love me some Evil Dead movies. After the loss of her husband, a grieving woman seeks solace with her in-laws at their secluded family home. However, it soon becomes a reunion from hell as the Book of the Dead unleashes demonic forces that transform them into deadites one by one. It's in theaters everywhere, July 10th, rated R. Also in the Lunch Sack today, you're getting U-Fest 2026 tickets with Godsmack and a family four-pack of Arizona Diamondbacks Brewers tickets for this Friday's game at the Chase Field. All that and more in Larry's Lunch Sack. Text LUNCH to 97936 for your chance at scoring Larry's Lunch Sack.
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It's Ice Nine Kills right now with Twisting the Knife. 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
6: 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Sunny, today's high 101, clear skies through the evening, overnight low 75. And that's Tuesday's Valley weather.
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So kick it with the Big Red Radio this weekend. It's a Metallica 4th of July weekend from 98 KUPD.

0: 98KUPD with Radiohead right there. Also played Danzig for you guys. And if you are a concert goer, and I know you are, you're going to want to take advantage of this deal Live Nation's offering. 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It's Larry McFeely, and normally this is where I would leave, but Yef hit me up and said, dude, could you stay just a little bit longer today? And I'm not going to throw a fit. I'm not going to go wild here or anything. It's cool. All I'm doing is playing music and talking to you guys, so sure, I'll stick around for another hour. So you got me until 3 o'clock today. Yef is going to be a little bit late. Now I'll come back with Eva Under Fire.
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Holmberg's Morning Sickness getting you guys up this week. They've got your bare tooth tickets, and comedian Jonathan Kite is in studio on Thursdays over at the Desert Ridge Improv and Stand Up Live this weekend. 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
3: 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Sunny, today's high 101, clear skies through the evening, overnight low 75. And that's Tuesday's Valley weather.
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So Shinedown has officially crossed over into the country world, and I think we all knew that the first time that we heard the song Searchlight. That song is now number 54 on the Billboard Country Airplay chart. Yeehaw! Way to go, boys. Nice job, Shinedown. That comes off of the album 8, which is where this track is from. It's Safe and Sound from Shinedown. This is 98KUPD.

0: 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It's McFeely. I'm exhausted. Yef coming up after 3 o'clock today. He's got your baby metal tickets. Whee! They're playing October 1st at the Talking Stick. Also, he's got Rise Against tickets for you guys as well today. More details on your Metallica 4th of July weekend. 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New rock on the way from the Pretty Reckless. Guess what? Yef is up after 3.
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Now you do what they told you. 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

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But Michelle from Ahwatukee asked me if I could play the Pretty Reckless when I wake up. And that answer is yes. Here it is. 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
11: 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Clear skies this evening, overnight low 75, tomorrow sunny and 100, and that's Tuesday's Valley weather.
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Hello, happy Tuesday afternoon. It is Jeff hanging out with you. I've got more chances at Baby Metal and Rise Against tickets. So if you want to cop those from me, you're going to have to yeff around with me a little bit. Got Guns N' Roses for you. It's 98 KUPD.

0: Red Hot Chili Peppers. It's 98 KUPD. Hot off the presses. Larry just came in smiling, grinning, ear to ear, happily telling me that we have crowned the most recent Larry's Excellent Adventure winner. So a massive yef and congrats to Mr. Ryan Magnus from Peoria. He just got himself $3,000 to take his own adventure from Valley Toyota Dealer. So good job, Ryan. You know what else is hot? Should be quite obvious. It's our son. I look at this week and, you know, 103, 104 still sucks if you stand outside for 6, 7, 8, 9, 10 minutes. But then you look at the next week and it's climbing up there. You know, once it reaches about 108, 109, 110, doesn't make no difference if it's 120. Actually, 120 does suck pretty bad. But I digress. Either way, standing outside out here during the summer, June, July, August, September, for longer than a few minutes without having the ability to go inside to the AC or drinking some water, most importantly, is rough. So that's why we do this massive collaboration with Safeway, Albertsons, Lerner & Rowe, A1 Garage, and Amco to help out Phoenix Rescue Mission's Code Red Initiative, get the homeless people out on the streets that live there day to day some proper hydration. It's the least that we can do. And we're asking you, if you want to help out, we'd really appreciate it. You can stop by Brett Vesely's smiling face. He's going to be hanging out at Van Stops on Thursday mornings from 7 to 9. I believe he's going to be off the one off Camelback and 32nd this next one. Going to have to check the details on 98kupd.com for everything Operation Hydration. 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So good stuff. It's Yef hanging out with you this afternoon. Let's see what's on the way, shall we? Sublime, New Breaking Benjamin and White Stripes. How about that? 98kupd.
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12: 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Clear skies this evening, overnight low 75, tomorrow sunny and 100, and that's Tuesday's Valley weather.
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Chevelle, 98 KUPD. All right, let's pop off some tickets, shall we? I've got Baby Metal. I've got Rise Against. If you want to see either Rise Against or Baby Metal, Rise Against is coming October 14th with Alkaline Trio at Arizona Financial Theater. Baby Metal is coming along with Hailstorm and Violent Vera at Talking Stick Resort Amphitheater on October 1st. You get to pick 602-585-9800. We're going to go with caller number 9. How about that? All right, this is Evanescence with their new one, Who Will You Follow? It's 98.

0: Candlebox 98 KUPD. So this morning on Holmberg's Morning Sickness, they continued the conversation about the whole Michael Jackson thing, since that's kind of back in the mix of debate. And to me, it's like, does anybody else feel like that we're kind of beating a dead horse with this? Obviously, if he did it, which, you know, a lot of things pointing towards, yeah, dude, he's kind of a weirdo, but there's still a lot of people making points, backing him up. So I don't know. I don't know. The dude is dead. He's dead. So I know his estate has a lot of money. So if he really did do it, I hope justice is served and they absolutely drain that estate. If it comes out that, yeah, he in fact did. I don't know. I don't pay attention to enough Michael Jackson stuff to make a conclusion for myself. What I do know is there's another dead guy. With a very much alive wingman who was brought from a maximum security prison to now living kind of comfortable. And gosh, you wonder how she ended up with that kind of a sweet deal, huh? Ghislaine Maxwell. Yeah, you know who I'm talking about. And a lot of people mentioned in these files, only half of them released, by the way. Still half of them. Not out. I'm thinking that's kind of a more important child trafficking situation that we need to get to the bottom of. A lot of people are like, oh, that's old news. No, it's not. No, it's not. Because there's still victims out there. Real victims. And I don't know. It's just messy. And people connected to that kind of control things. And that's an issue. Don't mean to make things political, but Jesus. Actually, it's a human thing. It's not a political thing. It's a human thing. So, I'm not going to be quiet about it. I probably shouldn't talk about it. I'll probably get a talking to, but you know what? I'm going to do what I want. Let me know what you think. Scrub Michael Jackson and talk about real issues. Yeah, at 98kupd.com is where you can give me your opinion. I still have tickets to go see Baby Metal. Big congratulations to Mr. Larry Biffin out of Waddell. He got those tickets to Rise Again. So I still have Baby Metal tickets to give out. Hang out, yef around with me if you want to cop those. I got Papa Roach, Weezer, and Led Zeppelin coming.
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